Spin by Hannah Ishizaki, played by the Pittsburgh Symphony Orchestra and Manfred Honeck. This Pittsburgh Symphony Commission started with a suggestion to think about the Viennese waltz. Hannah molded in electronic dance music so that the music brings together the swirling motion of the Viennese waltz and the revolving turntables of club disc jockeys. This was the world premiere, heard on February 21st, 2025 at Heinz Hall. Hannah Ishizaki played in the Three Rivers Young People's Orchestra and the Pittsburgh Youth Symphony Orchestra. She studied violin at Juilliard with Juilliard Quartet member Ronald Copes and composition with Andrew Norman. Hannah Ishizaki is currently a PhD candidate, a Mark Nelson Fellow in Music Composition at Princeton University in New Jersey. Hannah Ishizaki was recently announced as the 2025-27 Composer-in-Residence for Young Concert Artists. Her parents were in the audience. Her father, Suguru Ishizaki, is Professor of English and Director of Professional and Technical Writing at Carnegie Mellon University. It's Pittsburgh Symphony Radio. Emmanuel Ax waltzes in next with Mozart's 25th Piano Concerto, one of Mozart's most spirited creations for the keyboard, the C Major Concerto Kerschel 503, nobility, drama, and surprising intimacy. It was written in 1786, just weeks after Mozart wrote The Marriage of Figaro. It opens with symphonic grandeur, but soon reveals Mozart at his most elegant and searching. At the piano, Emmanuel Ax, a musician celebrated worldwide for his warmth, clarity, and insight. He has a long relationship with the Pittsburgh Symphony, and his Mozart performances are prized for their grace and intelligence. The 25th Concerto, Emmanuel Ax, the Pittsburgh Symphony Orchestra.

0: Emmanuel Ax played the Mozart 25th Concerto. He played it with Manfred Honeck in February of 2025 and in March of 2013 with Leonard Slatkin. Emmanuel Ax played Chopin in March of 2023, and in 2026, it's Brahms' first March 6th and 8th with Manfred Honeck conducting. In 2023, I took the Amtrak train across the state to Philadelphia to hear Emmanuel Ax appear with the orchestra. His conductor was 95-year-old maestro Herbert Blomstedt, who's worked a lot in Pittsburgh.
1: The first time I ever played with him was actually here in Pittsburgh. He did a kind of Beethoven festival, and I played the Beethoven First Piano Concerto. And that was the first time I met him and the first time I played with him. So it's been, I think that was 1979 or 1980, something like that.
2: So what's his secret? How did he make it to 95 to do Bruckner's Fourth Symphony the way he did?
1: I wish I knew, because I'm 73 now, so I feel very old. On the other hand, I could still be his son. I guess we need to bottle whatever he's been doing. It's fantastic. Or not bottle, because he doesn't drink, so maybe that's the secret. I don't know.
2: Well, I asked him, of course, and he said, I never drank, I never smoked, I never even drank coffee or tea. Mm. And I think he had some philosophical centerpiece of his thinking that helped him, that he feels
1: him. He's a Seventh-day Adventist. One of the remarkable things about his habits is that he will not rehearse on the Sabbath. The Sabbath is Friday night and Saturday. But he will conduct Friday night concerts, because he feels that concerts are not work. They're an offering to God. So he'll do a concert Friday night, but he wouldn't do a Friday night rehearsal.
0: Emmanuel Ax seems to have found the fountain of youth. It might have had something to do with Chopin. He's been associated with Chopin since he started playing As Soon As I Could Reach the Keys. He grew up with Chopin's music at home, thanks to his Polish-born parents. Emmanuel Ax's first major professional tie to Chopin came in 1974 when he won the Artur Rubinstein International Piano Master Competition in Tel Aviv. He was 24 years old, and he was playing Chopin. That win was closely connected to the Chopin tradition. Rubinstein being one of the 20th century's greatest Chopin interpreters, he helped cement Ax's reputation as a Chopin pianist.
2: Chopin has been so much a part of your world. You grew up with the Warsaw and the Chopin Piano Competition, where you were recognized for your great talent very early on as a young person. Wasn't your teacher, Mr. Munz, from
1: teacher.
2: The great tradition of Polish piano virtuosity?
1: Well, actually, he was from the great tradition of Italian piano virtuosity, because his teacher was Egon Petri, and Egon Petri's teacher was Busoni. So that was his lineage. But of course, he knew all the Polish masters, and he knew Rachmaninoff, he knew Hoffman, and he was a marvelous pianist who in the 40s developed the same problem that Gary Graffman had later on, and Leon Fleischer, and so he had to stop, of course, two generations earlier. But he was a wonderful, wonderful teacher, and I was with him for 12 years or so, a long time.
0: Emmanuel Ax frequently plays Chopin as an encore for his Pittsburgh performances. Here he is in February of 2019 with a waltz in A-flat major, Opus 34, after playing Mozart.

0: The Waltz in A-flat Major, Opus 34 by Frédéric Chopin, played by Emmanuel Ax as an encore after his 17th concerto at Heinz Hall, Manfred Honeck conducted, February 15, 2019.
1: Chopin and the piano are absolutely synonymous. I don't know any pianists that don't like Chopin. I know a couple that don't play very much Chopin, but they all love it. Everyone loves it. It's music on the highest level. It's music on the level of Mozart, Beethoven. The only thing that is different about Chopin is that all he cared about was the piano. He didn't write for other instruments, really. There's a couple of chamber music pieces. There's the cello sonata and the trio. There's some early music with orchestra. There are a few songs, and that's it. Everything else is for piano. So that makes him perhaps not as world-encompassing as Mozart, who did everything. Beethoven, who did almost everything. These people. But the level of the music is just that high.

0: Emmanuel Ax playing the Grand Valse Brillante in A minor, Opus 34, No. 2 by Frédéric Chopin. A first performance in Pittsburgh of Erich Wolfgang Korngold's Symphony in F sharp major is on the way. I'm Jim Cunningham. Malia Turanjo is the president and CEO of the Pittsburgh Symphony Orchestra. The associate conductors are Jacob Joyce and Moon Doe. I hope you'll stay in touch. Please write a note. You can send an email to jcunningham@wqed.org, or the address is 4802 Fifth Avenue, Pittsburgh, Pennsylvania, 15213. I would love to hear from you. These programs are distributed by PRX.
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0: It's Pittsburgh Symphony Radio, and before you hear the first Heinz Hall performance of Erich Wolfgang Korngold's Symphony in F-sharp major, a family member joined us with a video greeting. Korngold's granddaughter, Catherine Korngold Hubbard.
3: Hello, and greetings from Portland, Oregon. My name is Catherine Korngold Hubbard, and I am the only granddaughter of composer Erich Wolfgang Korngold. On behalf of the Korngold family, I would like to say how delighted I am that the Pittsburgh Symphony is performing my grandfather's symphony in F-sharp this weekend. My connection to the symphony in F-sharp is deep. In 1997, which was Korngold's centenary year, the Oregon Symphony performed and recorded the work under the baton of James DePriest. I was asked to join the orchestra for this particular program, and it was an experience I will never forget. As the musicians on stage well know by now, this piece can be treacherous, and I am not sure I had ever practiced so much or so intently in my life. After the recording was completed, I asked the maestro if it would be possible to dedicate the CD to my father's memory. We had just lost him the year prior. My dear mother had tears in her eyes when I presented the CD to her, and I think it was the most important gift I ever gave her. I was just 3 years old when my grandfather passed away, and yet I often say that his life, in some way or another, has affected my life every day. I have had the opportunity to travel outside the United States several times to attend various Korngold concerts and events. I have had the good fortune to meet many remarkable musicians who have played or sung Korngold's works. And as a steward of his legacy, I manage his estate and enjoy communicating with publishers, researchers, scholars, and admirers. All of this has enriched my life in myriad ways, and all due to accident of birth. With that, I want to express my gratitude to Maestro Hanek and the Pittsburgh Symphony for bringing this concert to you. If the symphony is familiar to you, please enjoy it as you would meeting an old friend. And if it is new to you, I hope it will become one in the future. I send my best wishes to you all for a sparkling performance. Thank you.
0: Korngold's granddaughter, Catherine Korngold Hubbard, a good friend of Pittsburgh Symphony cellist Carissa Zadinsky-Chavone. They knew each other while playing in the lively Los Angeles freelance community. Gustav Mahler said Korngold was the greatest child prodigy of all time. He was underway at a young age in his native Vienna when he fled Austria at the buildup of the Second World War. Korngold made a name for himself in Hollywood, writing film scores for popular movies with Errol Flynn and other stars of the golden age of the silver screen. Korngold's only full symphony was written in 1952. The Adventures of Robin Hood and the Seahawk were behind him. Korngold's dual musical life brought together the sweeping lyricism of the concert hall and the film world. The symphony in F-sharp major is a deeply personal statement. Conductor John Mauchery says it's about World War II. You'll hear echoes of Strauss and Mahler, but it is unmistakably Korngold. Here is the Pittsburgh Symphony Orchestra and music director Manfred Honeck. The F-sharp major symphony by Erich Wolfgang Korngold.

0: The Symphony in F Sharp Major by Eric Wolfgang Korngold with the Pittsburgh Symphony Orchestra and music director Manfred Honig, performing it for the first time in Pittsburgh at Heinz Hall. The music, written in 1952, a symphony dedicated to the memory of President Franklin Delano Roosevelt, Korngold believed he'd been instrumental in saving his life and the lives of his family during the war. Former Pittsburgh opera director John Malcheri, who was a guest conductor of the Pittsburgh Symphony, suggests that the symphony puts together the emotional and psychological toll of the Second World War, reflecting themes of destruction, resistance, and the journey toward recovery. Malcheri says the Korngold Symphony is a portrait of the war, emphasizing its deep connection to historical content and political intent. John Malcheri has recently issued a recording he made in Europe of the symphony by Korngold. Along with it, he includes Korngold playing his own symphony on the piano. We wish we had historic recordings of Beethoven playing the piano. But we do have composer Eric Wolfgang Korngold playing his own symphony. Shortly after he wrote it, he made a piano transcription of it with the idea to guide conductors toward his thoughts. And we hear his voice announcing each movement and counting off the tempo. The acetates were found in the composer's archives by his grandson, Leslie Korngold. Here he is announcing the finale and the closing pages with the furious playing of Eric Korngold.
1: Finale! 1, 2...

Eric Korngold, his own symphony, played by the composer on the piano. It's part of a recent release with John Mocheri conducting the symphony in Germany. As our time together draws to a close, we must hear some music from Eric Wolfgang Korngold, written for the movies. Andre Previn was a big fan of the Korngold scores. He included the march from Robin Hood in a Previn and the Pittsburgh program recorded at WQED and seen across the country on PBS. Here's the march from Robin Hood. The film from 1938 starred Errol Flynn, Olivia de Havilland, Basil Rathbone, and Claude Rains.

The March from Eric Wolfgang Korngold's score for Robin Hood, The Adventures of Robin Hood, starring Errol Flynn. Andre Previn conducted the Pittsburgh Symphony Orchestra, recorded in WQED's Studio A for Previn and the Pittsburgh. Earlier in this Pittsburgh Symphony radio broadcast, we heard Hannah Ishizaki, her Spin, commissioned by the Pittsburgh Symphony Orchestra. Emmanuel Ax played Chopin, and we heard him play the Mozart 25th Piano Concerto with the Pittsburgh Symphony. Korngold's F-sharp major symphony took up our second hour. I'm Jim Cunningham. Brian Savar assembles these programs. He's the producer, the program and production manager for WQED-FM. The recording and mastering engineer at Hines Hall is Harold F. Chambers III. 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The musicians of the Pittsburgh Symphony Orchestra also support Pittsburgh Symphony Radio. I hope you'll write a note. 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
1: 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The weather forecast calls for partly cloudy skies tonight with lows in the mid-50s. Tomorrow, there's a chance of rain showers in the morning, then rain showers and a chance of thunderstorms in the afternoon with highs in the lower 70s. Thursday, partly sunny. There's a 20% chance of rain in the morning, then mostly sunny in the afternoon with highs in the mid-70s. For Friday, mostly sunny with highs in the upper 70s. And Saturday, mostly sunny with highs in the lower 80s. Please stay with us. Jazz from Blue Lake is coming up next.

Here at Blue Lake Fine Arts Camp, secondary musical education is critical to the development of young musicians. That's why our Summer School for the Arts is so popular with young people. They come out of our experience here oftentimes feeling good about themselves, about their musical abilities, and about the social aspect of camp here as well. When you look back on the 20th century and see the city of Philadelphia producing Jimmy Garrison, Reggie Workman, and Henry Grimes within a few years of each other, you know that they had an amazing music educational component for high school age students. Tonight's featured artist, Reggie Workman, is celebrating his birthday today. He was born in 1937, so today is his 88th birthday. And one of the things that we look at in his resume is a year with Art Blakey and the Jazz Messengers, and 2 years with John Coltrane. Now, you might think that's a short period of time in an 88-year life, but it was concentrated time. In that era, John Coltrane played almost every night, and so did Art Blakey, and they recorded frequently. The compressed amount of time that was going on there is something you shouldn't really overlook, because in addition to working with those bands in that era, he recorded freelance as well with Wayne Shorter and so many others. Reggie Workman's webpage describes him as a sound sculpture, with a quote, "When the mind also dances." His wife, who he's been collaborating with in this last decade, is a dancer as well. And she was the reason, I think, that he moved back to New York City after having a residency at the University of Michigan in the 1990s. When he was there, however, I had a chance to produce a concert with he and Roscoe Mitchell's Note Factory at the Underground Studio when they were located on Monroe Avenue, with the Urban Institute for Contemporary Arts and the Underground Studio coming together. It was quite a night of jazz. Let's listen to Reggie Workman's album Summit Conference, with Sam Rivers on saxophone and Andrew Hill at the piano, Firon Akloff on drums, Julian Priester trombone, and the great bass of Reggie Workman. This is called Encounter.

bassist Reggie Workman in two performances on two different recordings, but his music in a nutshell, hard bop, can swing as hard as it goes, kind of free it up. And then there's the, well, that was like an avant-garde version of the Four Seasons, the seasonal elements, spring, summer, fall, winter, played by an ensemble that included Jerry Allen at the piano, Elizabeth Panzer on harp, and Reggie Workman on bass. And I think he is going out and touring or playing with Elizabeth Panzer, the harpist, and Jerry Hemingway, the drummer. According to some of the recent things I've read about Reggie Workman, our featured artist on Jazz from Blue Lake, the seasonal elements with Jerry Allen from the album Cerebral Caverns. And both of these were on the small and independent Postcards record label. We're very fortunate to have those sent to the radio station back when they were new. The opener was from the album Summit Conference, which it really was. Reggie Workman on bass with Firon Akloff drumming, Andrew Hill piano, Sam Rivers on sax, and Julian Priester trombone. Music recorded in the 1990s by bassist Reggie Workman, whose 88th birthday is today. And by the way, we're featuring trombonist Julian Priester on Monday evening's Jazz from Blue Lake. Tomorrow, you're welcome to join us for the recordings of George Russell. George Russell was a theorist whose ideas led the way to the modal movement of Miles Davis and John Coltrane and afterwards. There's also this week the Bill Evans Trio live at the Village Vanguard on Thursday night and drummer Joey Barron on so many different recordings this coming Friday. Jazz every night at 10 on Blue Lake Public Radio and all day 24/7 on our jazz stream. Helen Sung's new big band album includes this tribute to pianist Kenny Barron,

I'd like to do a very short solo piece now, a Thelonious Monk composition.

That was Kenny Barron, recorded live in Wales at a place called Brecon with the Brecon Jazz Festival. That was in 1995. This album is just coming to light. This concert recording features Ben Riley drums and Ray Drummond on bass, though Barron does do a couple of solo pieces, Shuffle Boyle and Silent Rain among them. And the album, So Many Lovely Things. And that was preceded by the new album by Kenny Barron with vocalists. It's called Songbook. We heard Sun Shower, sung by Cecile McLaurin-Salvant. Barron's working trio with Kiyoshi Kitagawa bass and Jonathan Blake on drums accompanying the singers on the album Songbook. Kurt Elling, Tyreek McDowell, Cecile, Ann Hampton Calloway, Gene Baylor, and others are rendering Kenny Barron's music and lyrics. And it was Helen Sung playing the electric piano with her big band from the album Oracles. And I believe that was Michael Rodriguez's trumpet that we listened to on the piece dedicated to Kenny Barron, part of the Sweet Pianism, with a movement dedicated to Barry Harris, the one we heard dedicated to Kenny Barron, and another, actually, that we listened to last night for Herbie Hancock. Helen Sung, Oracles. It's jazz from Blue Lake on Blue Lake Public Radio. We are featuring the sound world of Reggie Workman tonight. We'll be back with him in about 20 minutes or so. He plays post-bop and what he calls futuristic concepts, his own sound-specific scape. And we'll be back to that around 11 o'clock or so in the second hour of Jazz from Blue Lake. Right now, we're going to hear another bebop kind of composition. This one's from Thad Jones. It's called 3 and 1. And it's played here by a West Coast band led by flutist Allie Ryerson.

0: a composition by Daryl Harper called Kiss Me Again. Daryl Harper is a clarinet player who's co-composed some music with Xavier Davis. They wrote the score to The Heart of Blackness, Herzkowitz, The Heart of Blackness. And he plays with the Jason Moran Harlem Hellfighters Ensemble as a clarinetist. He's worked with Dee Dee Bridgewater and Oren Evans. And he's also a scholar, writes film music as well as the piece we just listened to. It was performed here by the New England Jazz Collaborative. Their new album is called Tributaries. We heard from soloists Lumignano Mizzi, Chris Gagne, and Bijan Watson. We heard the piccolo of Erica von Kleist, and her song titles are puns. We heard Bone to Pick, P-I-C-C, with trombonist Jennifer Krupa. It was kind of a blues march that included the piccolo of Erica von Kleist and Jennifer Krupa trombone, Iago Vasquez piano, Noriko Ueda bass, and Anton Kott, K-O-T, on drums. And we opened out in California with the Ali Ryerson Quartet, featuring the bass right out the bat of Lou Pappas, Tom Melito drumming, and Larry Hamm at the piano. And Ali Ryerson plays flute and alto flute. And we heard their version of Thad Jones' composition, 3 and 1. New records for you on Jazz from Blue Lake over listener-supported Blue Lake Public Radio, WBLU Grand Rapids at 88.9, and WBLV Twin Lake and Muskegon at 90.3, a service of Blue Lake Fine Arts Camp. Showers Wednesday into Thursday here in West Michigan, and we have a zonal flow through the rest of the week. That means large-scale atmospheric flow in which the east-west component is dominant. Just thought you'd want to know.
1: It's the Miles Davis Centennial live from Carnegie Hall. Trumpeter Keon Harrell channels the myth, the legend, the Prince of Darkness himself.
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1: That's next time on Jazz Night in America. I'm Christian McBride.
0: Part of Blue Lake Public Radio's great Sunday evening lineup, Jazz Night in America at 8 o'clock.

Bassist Reggie Workman composed The Prophet's Path. Prophet's Path was almost like a suite of music that Workman played here with Oliver Lake on alto saxophone and Andrew Cyrille on drums. The bass player there is 88 years old today. Trio 3 is the name of the album, or is the name of the ensemble. The album is called Open Ideas, and that goes back to 2002. And we heard Trio Transition, which Reggie Workman had put together with pianist Mulgrew Miller. And there again, Oliver Lake on alto, and this time Freddie Waits was drumming. And they got together and played a composition of Stanley Cowell's called Effie, E-F-F-I-E. And Cowell had hired Reggie Workman back in the 1970s for some record dates that you can find out there as well. So many recordings featuring this incredible bassist who had such a range of musical expression. He was somebody who could play with Red Garland or Abby Lincoln, as well as John Coltrane and Cecil Taylor. And he is working closely with his wife. He was able to win a Guggenheim Fellowship for Music Composition in 2020. And the National Endowment for the Arts, in collaboration with SF Jazz, honored him, as well as Roscoe Mitchell, in 2020. And he's received the A.B. Spellman NEA Jazz Masters Fellowship for Jazz Advocacy. Reggie Workman is somebody who says, the majority of people mistakenly feel like they don't need a live musical experience. But we certainly all do, don't we? It's Jazz from Blue Lake featuring Reggie Workman on the anniversary of his birth. Such incredible bowing as well as pizzicato playing from the bassist. Lazar Ovega with you, and we feature a particular artist every evening. Tomorrow, we're going to be hearing from George Russell, who played piano and drums, but his primary contribution was as a composer and a theorist. He wrote theories that led to the modal jazz of John Coltrane and Miles Davis. On Thursday, we're going to hear Bill Evans' trio live at the Village Vanguard, and we'll wrap up the week with drummer Joey Barron Friday night on Blue Lake Public Radio, where you can hear jazz every night. I was thinking about Confirmation, the composition of Charlie Parker. Here is a version of it recorded during a performance at Carnegie Hall in September of 1947. Joe Harris plays drums, Al McKibben bass, John Lewis at the piano, with Charlie Parker alto and the great Dizzy Gillespie on trumpet.

Working out on the changes to Charlie Parker's confirmation in that set of jazz on Blue Lake Public Radio. John Coltrane, both soprano and tenor sax, on his composition 26-2 with McCoy Tyner, Steve Davis, and Elvin Jones. Swinging on Blue Lake, that was John Coltrane. Before that, we heard Sonny Rollins live at the Village Vanguard and his variation on those changes called Striver's Row, with Wilbur Ware bass and Elvin Jones on drums, A Night at the Village Vanguard by the great Sonny Rollins. And it was Charlie Parker, really, those eighth notes, man, coming flying out of his horn live at Carnegie Hall with Dizzy Gillespie on trumpet, John Lewis piano, Al McKibben bass, and Joe Harris was the bebop drummer there on confirmation on listener-supported Blue Lake Public Radio. Glad you could make it for the program. Hope you can stay a while as we turn to a piece I've been playing a little bit of lately. I kind of like it. It's called Lulu, which is my daughter's name, and it's by Miho Hazama from her album Frames, featuring the Danish Radio Big Band.

0: Pianist John Taylor with Mark Johnson on bass and Joey Barron drumming live in Birmingham, England. And that was a concert recorded in 2002. The album came out last year. It's called Tremonto. And we heard the title piece, which was composed by Ralph Towner. And it was John Taylor performing it for you. Prior to that, Miho Hazma and the Danish Radio Big Band. I'm sorry I don't have a soloist list. I'm guessing maybe Dave Vrels on the trumpet and maybe Hans Ulrich on the saxophone with Artur Tuznik piano and Kaspar Vagholt on the upright bass, Soren Frost drumming, Per Gad guitar. The Danish Radio Big Band playing Miho Hazma's composition Lulu from the album Frames. 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
1: In the late 1960s, a young vibraphonist and a veteran saxophonist of the West Coast hard bop scene teamed up to form one of the era's most formidable combos. I'm David Brent Johnson, inviting you to tune in for When Harold Met Bobby, the Bobby Hutcherson Harold Land Group, this week on Nightlights.
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Bassist Reggie Workman, one of the giants of the music, heard there in an ensemble led by Wayne Shorter for the album Night Dreamer, as we listen to Reggie Workman playing his bass with Elvin Jones drums and McCoy Tyner piano. Shorter was on tenor sax and wrote that piece. It was called Virgo, trumpeter Lee Morgan, and the album Night Dreamer. Workman has invented and sculpted his own sound-specific scape, as he describes it, and is currently writing music for small groups, strings, and orchestra. And his curricula and workshops present varied configurations of the Reggie Workman sound, as his website explains it. He was featured alongside of trumpeter Freddie Hubbard on a number of recordings under Freddie Hubbard's name, and they were also a part of the Art Blakey Jazz Messengers together. And Hubbard wrote that piece for the Congress of Racial Equality. Core was the name of the composition. It was from the 1964 album Free For All, with drummer Art Blakey and bassist Reggie Workman, Cedar Walton piano, Wayne Shorter tenor saxophone, Curtis Fuller trombone, and Hubbard on trumpet. We're going to play one more for you. It's his 88th birthday, and here's Reggie Workman playing a beautifully improvised bass part for John Coltrane's composition, Spiritual, performed live at the Village Vanguard with an ensemble that includes Eric Dolphy on bass clarinet, McCoy Tyner piano, and Elvin Jones on drums, with Reggie Workman bass and Coltrane playing soprano saxophone.

Spiritual, the music of John Coltrane, soprano saxophone, Eric Dolphy on bass clarinet,

Recordings are just a treasure trove of improvisational bliss. 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Now here's Ralph Towner's composition, The Glide, played by Jeff Colea, piano, and Putter Smith on bass.

Maria Schneider composed that. It was called Distant Star. And we heard it sung by Norma Winston with Mike Murley on the soprano saxophone. They're part of the Atlantic Jazz Collective. And this was recorded in St. John's, Newfoundland, with Florian Hoffner on the piano and accordion, Jim Vivian bass, and special guest Joe LaBarbera on drums. Distant Star, from the album Seascape, by the Atlantic Jazz Collective. Chris Turner played the trumpet, and Kathleen Pineda was the pianist. Recording in Glendale, California. That was the piece that begins their album, Sung. It's called Wheeler Song. And the music is all original between the two, Chris Turner and Kathleen Pineda, except for the Charlie Hayden composition, Silence. We began out on the California coast with the American Jazz Institute release, Between Friends, by bassist Putter Smith and pianist Jeff Collea. And it was a composition by Ralph Towner called The Glide. Let's listen to the Maria Schneider Orchestra featuring the trumpet of Mike Rodriguez playing American Crow.

0: American Crow, the music of Maria Schneider's orchestra. This is an EP. It includes two versions of American Crow featuring Mike Rodriguez on trumpet and a remake, if you will, of the composition A World Lost, which was on the album Data Lords. Here it's with Jeff Miles on guitar. On Blue Lake Public Radio, the music of the Maria Schneider Orchestra with trumpeter Mike Rodriguez. On Blue Lake, WBLU Grand Rapids at 88.9 and WBLV Twin Lake and Muskegon at 90.3, a service of Blue Lake Fine Arts Camp.
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that may have been Roswell Rudd's arrangement of John Coltrane's Naima. It was on the album Four for Train by Archie Shepp, the saxophone man, with Reggie Workman on bass and Charles Moffat on drums. Roswell played trombone, Alan Shorter, Wayne Shorter's brother, played trumpet, John Chakai, alto sax, and Archie Shepp on tenor. Reggie Workman was the bassist with trumpeter Booker Little in the summer of 1961 for the album Booker Little and Friend. We heard Victory and Sorrow, again with these beautiful rhythm changes, the changes in tempo that Reggie Workman handled beautifully there, with Pete LaRocca on drums, George Coleman, our tenor sax man, Julian Priester trombone, again, who we feature next Monday on Blue Lake. Don Friedman played the piano, trumpeter Booker Little. As we're staying up late listening to music featuring the bass of Reggie Workman, who's celebrating his 88th birthday tonight. We're happy he's still with us, amazing musician, who I had a chance to work with as a volunteer concert producer at the Urban Institute for Contemporary Arts. He appeared with Roscoe Mitchell at the Underground Studio, which was actually on the second floor of an art gallery on Monroe Avenue in Grand Rapids. Scott and Linda LaFonsi ran it, and it was, I mean, when I heard that Reggie Workman was going to teach at University of Michigan for a bit, and Roscoe Mitchell was still living in Madison, this is before he went off to teach at Mills College in California, I thought, wow, saxophone-based duo. Well, at the end of it, it was the Note Factory, with the bass of Reggie Workman and Jaribu Shahid, the electric guitar of Spencer Bearfield, Roscoe on saxes, Tani Tabal, and Gerald Cleaver on drums. And it was sort of Gerald Cleaver's audition with Roscoe Mitchell. I think he had played with him one other time, but this was like a full-on, not sitting in, but actually got hired to play the concert. And shortly after that, Cleaver moved to New York. And Reggie Workman said, man, I got to work with Roscoe Mitchell some more. Roscoe Mitchell is a marvelous composer and bandleader and a multi-instrumentalist who is famous for his work in the Art Ensemble of Chicago. And around that time, Mitchell was coming to the Carytown Concert House in Ann Arbor and played, like I said, in Grand Rapids. And he was doing a piece in that era called the Ladrere Suite, which is named for a place in Paris or in France. And it features his Baroque flute and bass recorder and a whole bunch of other flutes and woodwinds. Jody Christian piano, Reggie Workman bass, and Albert Tootie Heath on drums, Egyptian flute, didgeridoo, and everybody plays small percussion. Roscoe Mitchell and Reggie Workman.

0: One, two, three. There's Jackson in your house. All the old chase you, watch you on the top. Turn around and close, catch you on the rock. One, two, three. There's Jackson in your house. And he lives here to move.
1: What? Jackson, that cat is something.

and Reggie Workman were together on the Ladrere Suite, part of an album called In Walked Buckner, where Jody Christian was playing piano and Albert Tootie Heath the drums, Reggie Workman bass, and Roscoe Mitchell puts them through their paces in a variety of musical contexts. Suites, major power chords, and incredible improvisations. The Ladrere Suite is what we listened to, and he brought out baroque flutes and bass flute and bass recorder, amongst other instruments. 88 years of Reggie Workman, and we're celebrating on Blue Lake. I thought we'd hear one more set for Mr. Workman. This time, Marilyn Crispell is at the piano, and Reggie Workman is playing the bass. This is in 1988, and it's a composition by Heiner Stadler called Three Problems. And there are two versions of it on the album Jazz Alchemy. Bass of Reggie Workman, piano of Marilyn Crispell.

Three problems, two takes. Marilyn Crispo piano and Reggie Workman on bass. On Blue Lake Public Radio's Jazz. 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

0: saxophonist Yusef Lateef, with Albert Tutti Heath back on drums, Bob Cunningham bass, and Kenny Barron at the piano, playing Mutually Exclusive. The John Coltrane Giant Steps chord sequence is the basis for that, from the album A Light Upon the Lake, live at the Jazz Showcase, Yusef Lateef in 1975, Chicago. We'll be featuring the music of George Russell this Wednesday evening at 10 and all day Thursday on our jazz stream here on Jazz from Blue Lake over WBLU Grand Rapids at 88.9 and WBLV Twin Lake and Muskegon at 90.3, a service of Blue Lake Fine Arts Camp. 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
1: Probably the best-known waltz of all time is coming up in just a couple minutes here, The Beautiful Blue Danube by Johann Strauss Jr. And we also have later on some Vincent Dandy in a famous work he wrote for piano and orchestra called Symphony on a French Mountain Air. And let's combine those two right now with this waltz, preceded by a serenade, by the way, by Vincent Dandy. And this is the Iceland Symphony, conducted by Rúmon Gamba.

music by one of the few 19th century and 20th century French composers inspired by Richard Wagner. His name is Vincent Dandy. We're not done with him just yet. Later on, his probably best known piece, but that was the Serenade and Waltz in a performance by the Iceland Symphony Orchestra, Rúmon Gamba, the conductor. Johann Strauss Jr. had a major hit with this piece right now, his best-known waltz on the beautiful Blue Danube. And this is from a New Year's Day concert with the Vienna Philharmonic, conducted by Zubin Mehta.

traditionally the work which concludes the concerts of the Vienna Philharmonic and their annual New Year's Day concert. That was the orchestra led by Zubin Mehta in that famous music of Johann Strauss Jr., of course, on the beautiful Blue Danube. Now we turn to French music, and first to the time of Haydn and Mozart, so late 18th century here. The composer's name is François-Joseph Gosset. Last name is spelled G-O-S-S-E-C. One might think it's Gossec, but he apparently pronounced it Gosset. And this is his best-known composition, the Tambourin, inspired by the sound of the tambourine.

Martin Ruderman and Laurindo Almeida, and The Tambourin by Gosset. One of the many symphonies by the French composer François-Joseph Gosset, and the first of a couple of symphonies we will be hearing, the other being the Symphony on a French Mountain Air by Vincent Dindy. But here is a symphony in E-flat by Gosset with the Britannia Orchestra, led by Stefan Sanderling.

French music from the time of Haydn and Mozart, the Symphony in E-flat by François-Joseph Gosset, played by the Britannia Orchestra, conducted by Stefan Sonderling. Here is another French symphony. It's based on some folk melodies that were heard by Vincent d'Indy. And this is his Symphony on a French Mountain Air. Sometimes it sounds like a concerto because there's a very prominent piano part, but that is not the intention of the composer. The piano intended to be part of the sound of the orchestra. Pianist Louis Lortie, Iceland Symphony, conductor Rúmon Gamba.

Louis Lortie piano, Iceland Symphony, Rúmon Gamba the conductor, and that music by a pupil of César Franck, late 19th, early 20th century Frenchman Vincent Dandy, the Symphony on a French Mountain Air. This is also from France, and this is from the 19th century. It's by a woman named Louise Farranque. Great pianist and teacher, taught for 40 years at the Paris Conservatory, wrote lots and lots of etudes or studies for her pupils. This one, obviously, for a beginner, as it's one of the easy etudes, and it's played by Maria Stratigou.

0: It didn't sound that easy. That's one of the Easy Etudes by Louise Farrenc, the last of the 25, and Maria Strategu is pianist.
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0: Well, we'll be discovering a Dutch composer together in just a few minutes. Her name is Emmy Wegener, lived from 1901 to 1973, and she was a violinist. We'll listen to a string trio by Emmy Wegener. But first, this by a composer who is often regarded as the greatest of all Dutch composers. His name is Jan Pieterszoon Sweelinck, and this is one of his many sacred choral works, a motet, Tantu Tempori Vobiscum. Takes its text from the book of John in the New Testament, chapter 14. Netherlands Chamber Choir, led by Paul von Nefel.

Paul van Nevel leading the Netherlands Chamber Choir in that motet by Dutch composer Jan Pieterszoon Sweelinck. This composer very well may be a discovery for you. It is for me, as we're learning a lot about female composers now that have been ignored or neglected for some reason over the years. This is a composer born in 1901 in Amsterdam. Her name is Emmy Wegener, W-E-G-E-N-E-R, and her suite for violin, viola, and cello is recorded here by the Hague String Trio.

The Hague String Trio bringing us music by a Dutch composer named Emmy Wegener, as we heard her suite for violin, viola, and cello. This is by another Dutch composer, Johannes Verhulst. It's called Our Little Cat.

on a Herr Stumpius singing the song Our Little Cat by Johannes Verhulst. We heard that music by Emmy Wegener. Here is music by another Dutch composer named Johan Wagenaar. And this is his concert overture inspired by Shakespeare's comedy Twelfth Night with the Royal Concertgebouw Orchestra led by Ricardo Chailly.

Ricardo Chailly, the Royal Concertgebouw Orchestra of Amsterdam, and the Concert Overture After Shakespeare's Twelfth Night by Dutch composer Johan Wagenaar. Here's another concert overture, also inspired by Shakespeare's Twelfth Night. It's by Mario Castelnuovo Tedesco, as Andrew Penny conducts the West Australian Symphony.

Andrew Penny, West Australian Symphony and the Concert Overture after Shakespeare's Twelfth Night by Mario Castelnuovo Tedesco. And we have yet another Concert Overture after Shakespeare's Twelfth Night. It's by the Scottish composer Sir Alexander Mackenzie. And here is the BBC Scottish Symphony, conducted by Martin Brabbins.

That was Martin Brabbins leading the BBC Scottish Symphony and music by the Scottish composer Alexander Mackenzie. He wrote that in the year 1888, and it was the concert overture after Shakespeare's Twelfth Night, a work which very specifically goes through the plot of the play and tells it musically. Let's go now to Shakespeare's own time, so around 1600 here. This is a composition by John Johnson, a dance called a galliard. But the title of the whole piece is The Galliard to the Flat Pavian, scored for two lutes, and they are, in this recording, Jakob Lindberg and Paul Daudet.

the lute seems to have been the instrument of Shakespeare's day. That was for two lutes, in fact, Jakob Lindberg and Paul Odet, and a Galliard by John Johnson. This is Blue Lake Public Radio, WBLU Grand Rapids at 88.9, and WBLV Twin Lake and Muskegon at 90.3, a division of Blue Lake Fine Arts Camp. I'm glad that you're able to join me. I'm Peter Van de Graaff. We're going to listen to, in just a few minutes, a set of variations by Franz Schubert on a theme from a now completely forgotten opera called Marie by Ferdinand Hérold, H-E-R-O-L-D, a French composer who flourished in the early part of the 19th century. First, though, some music arranged from Ferdinand Hérold. This is a little part of the ballet called La Fille Mal Gardée, The Poorly Kept Girl. It premiered in 1960, but as I said, it was based on music written in the 19th century, principally by Ferdinand Hérold, but also by others, Rossini, Donizetti. It's arranged into this ballet by John Lanchberry, and Sir Frederick Ashton did the choreography. It became a very popular ballet. It's still performed regularly. This excerpt is with the Royal Liverpool Philharmonic Orchestra, conducted by Barry Wordsworth.

A little bit of music from the ballet, arranged from the music of Ferdinand Hérold by John Lanchberry, called La Fille Mal Gardée, The Poorly Kept Woman. Barry Wordsworth, Royal Liverpool Philharmonic. Peter Van de Graaff here with you. There was a time when the music of Ferdinand Hérold was widely performed throughout Europe. In fact, Franz Schubert even saw a performance of Hérold's opera Marie, which is now completely forgotten, but Schubert was taken by a particular theme in that opera, and he wrote a set of 8 variations on it for piano, 4 hands. We're going to hear those variations now, played by Yara Tal and Andreas Gruthuysen.

We've heard a set of variations on a theme from a now completely forgotten opera by Ferdinand Hérold called Marie. The variations by a man who's not at all forgotten, Franz Schubert. And Jaratal and Andreas Kruthausen performed. When Hérold is ever heard of, it is in relation to his opera Zampa. The overture to that remains something of a kind of a pops lollipop encore specialty. It's music from 1831 by Ferdinand Hérold, and we hear the overture to that opera now, Zampa, with the Royal Scottish National Orchestra, Lance Friedel, the conductor.

Overture to an opera, which was very popular in the 1830s around Europe. It's called Zompa by Ferdinand Hérold, and that was the Royal Scottish National Orchestra, Lance Friedel, the conductor. So popular that Strauss wrote a Zompa Galop.

the Johann Strauss Orchestra with music by their namesake, playing that music called the Zompa Gallop, based on themes from Erol's opera Zompa. Christopher Warren Green, the conductor. Some gypsy-flavored music right now, as we first have this Gitana Gallop, Gypsy Gallop by Johann Strauss Sr., the Boskovsky Ensemble, directed by Willy Boskovsky.

Willy Boskovsky and his ensemble with a Gitana, the Gypsy Gallop by Johann Strauss Sr. Which brings us to Zigeunerweisen, Gypsy Airs, a famous work for violin by Pablo de Sarasate. This is Kyung Hwa Chung violin and Itamar Golan piano.

Kyung Hwa Chung violin, Itamar Golan piano, and Zigeunerweisen, Gypsy Airs by Pablo de Sarasate. Here's another showpiece for violin. This is by an Italian violinist composer named Antonio Locatelli of the early 18th century from his very

We've heard some music by an Italian Baroque violinist-composer named Antonio Locatelli. He wrote a collection of 12 concertos called The Art of the Violin, collectively. And Rodolfo Bonucci soloed in the fifth of those concertos. They're noteworthy because of their length and also their difficulty, and because each of the movements has an extended cadenza for solo violin. This is some early anonymous music from Italy, played by Trevor Stevenson.

Trevor Stevenson performed there a couple of anonymous Italian compositions from the 16th century. This is Blue Lake Public Radio, WBLU Grand Rapids at 88.9 and WBLV Twin Lake and Muskegon at 90.3, a division of Blue Lake Fine Arts Camp. Peter Van de Graaff here speaking. Gerard Schwartz, famous as a conductor, plays trumpet and cornet for you here. We're going to listen to what is probably the best known, best loved of all trumpet concertos in just a moment. Here he is on the cornet with a very difficult work by a man who was a great cornetist himself, Herbert L. Clarke. This is the brilliant caprice, the debutante, and William Bolcom is the pianist.

Gerard Schwartz playing the cornet, better known as a conductor, of course, but there with William Bolcom performing The Brilliant Caprice, The Debutante by Herbert L. Clarke, himself a great cornetist. Here is what is probably the best loved, most often recorded of all trumpet concertos, the Trumpet Concerto by Joseph Haydn. And the conductor also plays trumpet, well known in both roles, Gerard Schwartz, with the Chamber Symphony of the Y of New York City.

the Y Chamber Symphony of New York, conducted by the man who actually played the solo trumpet part there, Gerard Schwartz. And that music was the Trumpet Concerto in E-flat by Joseph Haydn. Gerard Schwartz, better known probably as a conductor, here he is leading some music by Howard Hanson from the opera Merrymount.

From the opera Marymount by American composer Howard Hanson, The Children's Dance with the Seattle Symphony conducted by Gerard Schwartz. Hope you'll stay with me now. We're going to listen to some ballet music by Aaron Copland, including the whole suite Appalachian Spring in just a couple minutes, conducted by a man renowned for his Aaron Copland interpretations. We first have this, though. This is from a very early composition by Copland, a ballet called Grog, G-R-O-H-G. I think that's how you pronounce it, not Grog, but Grog. He wrote it between 1922 and 1925, and then he arranged for two pianos The Dance of the Adolescent. And here in its world premiere recording is that excerpt from the ballet with Christian Ivaldi and Noel Lee.

Some music from an almost forgotten, I think very unjustly forgotten, ballet by Aaron Copland, a vampire-ish ballet called Grog, G-R-O-H-G. It's a very early composition. He was only about 22 when he began writing at 21. From it, we heard the composer's own arrangement for two pianos of The Dance of the Adolescent. Christian Ivaldi and Noel Lee were the two pianists there. Well, from there we go to a very famous ballet by Aaron Copland, and we have the opportunity of hearing it interpreted by a man who was a very close friend of Aaron Copland and a renowned interpreter of his music, Leonard Bernstein. He leads the Los Angeles Philharmonic Orchestra now as we listen to a suite from Appalachian Spring by Aaron Copland.

originally just for 13 instruments that was arranged for full orchestra into a suite by Aaron Copland himself. We heard the Appalachian Spring Suite from the ballet, and Leonard Bernstein conducted the Los Angeles Philharmonic. Copland spent a lot of time and effort writing music for the ballet, for which those of us who love ballet can be ever grateful. This is from his ballet called Dance Panels from 1959, a ballet in seven sections. We'll hear the sixth of them, and Aaron Copland conducts the London Symphony.

0: one of the dance panels by Aaron Copland, the sixth of seven, conducted by the composer in that recording and performed by the London Symphony.
1: 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That's next time with the San Francisco Symphony.
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0: Live from NPR News in Washington, I'm Windsor Johnston. President Trump heads to Capitol Hill today for a meeting with Senate Republicans as divisions within his party emerge over Iran. The visit comes a day after the Senate approved a war powers resolution seeking to limit the president's ability to take further military action against Tehran without congressional approval. Trump defended his handling of the conflict during an event in Pennsylvania Tuesday.
1: We just achieved a historic peace agreement with Iran to end the conflict in the Strait of Hormuz. And by the way, yesterday, 19 million barrels of oil flowed out of the Strait of Hormuz, a very beautiful place.
0: Trump cited lower oil prices as a sign of easing concerns over disruptions in the Strait of Hormuz. The price of crude oil fell to its lowest level in 4 months on Tuesday. New York City Mayor Zohran Mamdani put his popularity to the test in three congressional primary contests Tuesday and came up big. Bridget Bergen of member station WNYC reports from a watch party in Brooklyn.
2: At a warehouse-turned-nightclub in Bushwick, Brooklyn, members of the New York City chapter of the Democratic Socialists of America danced, cheered, and pumped their fists, celebrating the victories of Claire Valdez and the entire congressional slate backed by Mamdani and the DSA. Supporters say these wins amount to an affirmation of Mamdani's agenda and the broader Democratic Socialist movement, which is staunchly pro-Palestinian and focused on the needs of working people. For many supporters, their next focus is 2028. For NPR News, I'm Bridget Bergen in New York.
0: The International Maritime Organization says it's beginning an operation to evacuate more than 11,000 seafarers who've been stranded on ships in the Persian Gulf because of the Iran war. NPR's Jackie Northam reports the Maritime Authority says it secured the necessary guarantees to support the operation.
3: The IMO has been working on evacuation plans for thousands of seafarers since the war in Iran began in late February. It's only now that Iran and the U.S. have an interim peace agreement that the operation can move ahead. In a statement, IMO Secretary General Arsenio Dominguez says the large-scale operation will be carried out in close cooperation with Iran, Oman, all other coastal states in the Gulf region, as well as the U.S. and the maritime industry. Attached to his statement is a notice from Oman saying it will provide a temporary maritime corridor for ships carrying the seafarers, and the evacuation will be phased to avoid collisions. Jackie Northam, NPR News.
0: This is NPR News in Washington. Today marks 5 years since a condominium building partially collapsed in South Florida, killing 98 people. NPR's Debbie Elliott reports hundreds of others lost their homes in the town of Surfside.
4: First responders arrived just after 1 a.m. on June 24, 2021, to find part of a beachfront condo in a heap of rubble.
5: The Champlain Towers building collapsed.
4: Angela Gonzalez and her daughter Devin were among the few survivors pulled from the rubble.
6: It just seemed like the world was just crumbling down.
4: Her husband, Edgar Gonzalez, was killed. Miami-Dade County Mayor Daniela Levine-Cava says 5 years later, the toll from the tragedy is evident.
7: The pain is still very real. Many people have moved on with their lives, and others are still suffering.
4: Forensic engineers blame the collapse on faulty design and construction. Debbie Elliott, NPR News, Surfside, Florida.
0: The Trump administration has installed fencing around parts of the Lincoln Memorial reflecting pool ahead of July 4th events and ongoing repair work. President Trump says several people have been arrested for allegedly vandalizing the pool and damaging its newly installed liner. But Trump has provided no public evidence to support claims that vandals caused the algae bloom or other major problems that have plagued the renovation project. The pool is expected to be drained again for repairs as crews continue work on the National Mall. This is NPR News.
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9: Peter Van de Graaff here with you. We are going to listen to a bit of music of Frederick Delius from his opera, A Village Romeo and Juliet. And then we have a complete performance of a ballet called Romeo and Juliet by another English composer, Constant Lambert. Here is the Academy of St. Martin in the Fields, directed by Sir Neville Mariner. And this is The Walk to the Paradise Garden from Frederick Delius, A Village Romeo and Juliet.

A Walk to the Paradise Garden. It's an orchestral interlude from the opera A Village Romeo and Juliet, a modern take on Romeo and Juliet of Shakespeare. Music by Frederick Delius. The Academy of St. Martin in the Fields was directed by Sir Neville Mariner. This is another British composer, Constant Lambert, who in 1924, for Sergei Diaghilev, wrote a ballet called Romeo and Juliet. It was originally intended to be a straightforward telling of the Shakespearean story, but then they changed it somewhat, and it actually takes place in a ballet class and is something of a behind-the-scenes look at Romeo and Juliet, where two of the dancing characters become emotionally involved. Here's the English Chamber Orchestra, conducted by Norman Del Mar. We'll hear the whole ballet by Constant Lambert, Romeo and Juliet.

We have heard a complete performance of a ballet from 1924 by the British composer Constant Lambert called Romeo and Juliet. It's not a telling of the Shakespearean tale, but it's a ballet of a behind-the-scenes rehearsal process for a performance of the ballet and how the two leads come together, fall in love. The English Chamber Orchestra was led by Norman Delmar. Constant Lambert was very busy in the ballet studio. He arranged a lot of music for productions, and here's an example of that. This is from Les Patineurs, The Skaters. It's music by Giacomo Meyerbeer from his operas, but arranged by Constant Lambert. And we have the Cincinnati Pops and Eric Kunzel in this little excerpt.

That's a little duet from the ballet The Skaters, based on music of Giacomo Meyerbeer, but arranged by Constant Lambert, Cincinnati Pops, and Eric Kunzel. This is a waltz by Emil Waldteufel, who sounds very German, doesn't he? He's actually the Parisian Johann Strauss. That was his moniker in his career. Very, very successful in the late 19th century. We're going to listen to probably his best-known piece, The Skaters. And this is Franz Bauer Teussel conducting the Vienna Volksoper Orchestra.

probably the best known of all the pieces by Emile Waldteufel, enormously popular in Paris in the late 19th century. That's called the Skater's Waltz. And our performance featured the Vienna Volksoper Orchestra, and the conductor was Franz Bauer Teufel. Emile Waldteufel, French composer, although born in Strasbourg. Here's a bit more by Waldteufel. We have the Gulbenkian Orchestra, and this is a pizzicato piece called Béobile.

0: Beobil, a pizzicato composition by Emil Waldteufel. That was the Gulbenkian Orchestra, Michel Sviarchevsky, the conductor.
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1: 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Today's Blue Lake Public Radio Day sponsor is Nick Anderson, wishing Emily a very happy birthday. We also received a day sponsorship from today from Bob Steinlege, wishing Lucy a happy 71st birthday. Rain showers with a chance of thunderstorms today with highs in the lower 70s. It's 55 degrees with partly cloudy skies right now in Grand Rapids. 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
4: Live from NPR News in Washington, I'm Windsor Johnston. Secretary of State Marco Rubio is meeting with Arab leaders whose countries were hit by Iran during the war. NPR's Aya Betraoui reports Rubio is presenting an interim agreement to end the conflict negotiated by the U.S. and Iran.
5: Rubio's in Abu Dhabi meeting with the ruler of the United Arab Emirates before stops in Kuwait and Bahrain. All three countries host U.S. troops and have been targeted by Iranian missiles and drones, including during the past months of ceasefire. But they weren't consulted on the U.S.-Israeli decision to launch the war. Now Rubio tells reporters in the UAE that he's in the Gulf to listen, quote, more than we are to talk.
6: We want to hear their thoughts, especially in the aftermath of this weekend in Switzerland, and make sure that their views are taken into account in every decision that we make, because they're our partners.
5: That meeting in Switzerland between the U.S. and Iran concluded with the U.S. temporarily lifting oil sanctions as Iran reopens the Strait of Hormuz. Rubio's regional tour does not include a stop in Israel, which is opposed to ceasefires with Iran and in Lebanon. Aya Betraoui, NPR News, Dubai.
4: President Trump is heading to Capitol Hill today to meet with Senate Republicans a day after lawmakers voted to limit his war powers in Iran. The Senate joined the House yesterday in approving a resolution aimed at restricting the president's ability to pursue further military action against Tehran without congressional approval. NPR's Eric McDaniel reports the measure reflects growing concerns among lawmakers about the conflict and Trump's interim deal to end it.
7: Congress has the power to declare war and regulate military conflict. It hasn't been able to do that, though, for the U.S.-Israeli war against Iran. The Trump administration hasn't asked for approval or a declaration of war in contravention of the law. This resolution is not legally binding and not likely to change President Trump's behavior, but the message is clear. A majority of lawmakers, including a handful of Republicans, disapprove of the Iran war, as does a large majority of the American public. This vote comes as Vice President Vance is hashing out the details of an agreement to end the war, the initial terms of which have been roundly rebuked by members of both parties. Eric McDaniel, NPR News, Washington.
4: The results of New York's primary elections are raising fresh questions about the future of the Democratic Party after progressive candidates scored a number of victories yesterday. Steve Kestenbaum reports the outcome is being viewed as an early test of New York City Mayor Zohran Mamdani's political influence.
8: Mamdani stumped heavily for Claire Valdez. She's a state assembly member. She was declared the winner in Brooklyn's 7th congressional district. That seat is being vacated by retiring Representative Nidia Velazquez. The candidates backed by Mamdani were highly critical of Israel's actions in Gaza. That includes former New York City Comptroller Brad Lander. He's a close friend of the mayor, and he had a big win over incumbent Congressman Dan Goldman.
4: At Steve Kestenbaum reporting. This is NPR News in Washington. Russian President Vladimir Putin says Ukrainian drone strikes are aimed at undermining the country's solidarity for the war in Ukraine. NPR's Charles Maines reports Putin's comments come nearly a week after Ukraine struck Moscow.
9: It was the largest and most destructive hit on the capital since Russia launched its mass invasion of Ukraine more than 4 years ago, yet Putin didn't address the issue directly. Instead, in remarks to military graduates, Putin called on the defense ministry to minimize Ukrainian drone strikes on civilian infrastructure. Putin said the goal of the Ukrainian attacks was to divide a Russian society that the Kremlin leader maintains is still united behind the war effort. Putin also insisted Russian forces were continuing to make steady advances on all fronts in Ukraine, a claim at odds with Western intelligence assessments showing heavy Russian losses and incremental battlefield gains at best. Charles Maines, NPR News, Moscow.
4: A federal judge in San Francisco has barred the government from making arrests at immigration courts, a practice that expanded shortly after President Trump returned to office. The court decision says the government failed to justify the policy as required by law. The ruling marks the second setback for courthouse arrests since May, when a judge in New York issued a similar order. A Homeland Security official called the decision an example of judicial overreach. Stocks across Asia closed mixed today. Japan's Nikkei average lost more than 600 points, while shares were higher in China and Hong Kong. On Wall Street, Dow futures are trading lower at this hour. This is NPR.
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1: 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Full details are at meyergardens.org. I'm Norm Kittleson, your host for classical music until 10 o'clock this morning. And on the program today, we'll be listening to a symphony by Luigi Boccherini, some music by Camille Saint-Saëns and Hugo Alfvén. And we'll begin the program today with some music for What Else Piano by Frédéric Chopin, the Ballade No. 2 in F major.

Jerome Rose was the pianist, and the music was by Chopin. The Ballade No. 2, Opus 38. Good morning. The time is 7:15. Thanks for joining us for Classical Music this Wednesday morning here on Blue Lake Public Radio. Next up on the program, we have an early symphony by Mozart. This one does not have a number associated with it, but it's the symphony in F major, Kerschel 19A, and that low Kerschel number should give you an indication that is an early Mozart symphony. We're going to hear Hans Graf conducting the Salzburg Mozarteum Orchestra.

Hans Graf conducted the Salzburg Mozarteum Orchestra, doing what they do best, playing the music of Mozart, the symphony in F major, Kerschel 19A. Good morning. 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The weather forecast calls for rain showers and a chance of thunderstorms today, with highs in the lower 70s. Tonight, rain showers are likely, with a chance of thunderstorms and lows in the upper 50s. Tomorrow, mostly cloudy in the morning, then becoming mostly sunny later with highs in the lower 70s. For Friday, partly sunny with highs in the upper 70s. Looking ahead to the weekend on Saturday, sunny with highs in the lower 80s. And Sunday, mostly sunny in the morning, then becoming partly sunny later with a 20% chance of showers and highs in the mid 80s. Right now it's 55 degrees with some showers lurking in the area here on the campus of Blue Lake Fine Arts Camp. Next up, we have some music of Jan Dismas Zelenka. This is his trio sonata number one in F major. And for those of you keeping score at home, this will be the third piece in a row in F major that we've played on the program today. And we're going to hear this piece performed by the trio of Hans Holliger on oboe and on the violin, Shoshko Gorlov.

Music of Jan Dismas Zelenka here on Blue Lake Public Radio. It was the Trio Sonata, number one in F major. The oboe soloists were Heinz Holliger and Maurice Bourg, along with bassoonist Klaus Thunemann and bassist Lucio Bucarella. Good morning. The time is 7:46. I'm Norm Kittleson. Thanks for tuning in this morning. And I'll be bringing you classical music until 10 o'clock today. Judy Wagley will be in at 10 o'clock to bring you more music until 1 o'clock in the afternoon. Foley Schuller is on from 1 to 4, and Matt Sumner completes our live classical music programming today. Matt's on from 4 to 7, so please stay with us all day for more great music here on Blue Lake. This week in Exploring Music with Bill McLaughlin, he's taking a deep dive into the life and music of Sir William Walton, and the week is steeped in 20th century British music. Composer Benjamin Britten wrote that hearing William Walton's music was a great turning point in my musical life, and Bill will be featuring Walton's love of different musical genres, film music from Henry V, the poem Facade set to music performed by the London Mozart Players, narrated by Prunella Scales, who played Sybil in the BBC comedy Fawlty Towers, the orchestral march, Crown Imperial, the cantata Belshazzar's Feast, and the viola concerto, which is studied and performed by all serious violists. So that's all this week on Exploring Music with Bill McLaughlin, which you can hear Monday through Friday at 7 p.m. here on Blue Lake. Next up, we have an overture by Franz von Suppé. This overture is titled The Journey Through the World of Fairy, performed here by the Slovak State Philharmonic Orchestra, conducted by Christian Pollock.

0: The music of Franz von Suppé, the overture Journey Through the World of Fairy. We heard Christian Pollock conducting the Slovak State Philharmonic Orchestra. Today's Blue Lake Public Radio Day sponsor is Bob Steinlegge, wishing Lucy a happy 71st birthday. Happy birthday, Lucy, and thank you to Bob and Lucy for their ongoing support of Blue Lake Public Radio. The weather forecast for today calls for rain showers and a chance of thunderstorms with highs in the lower 70s. Rain showers are likely with a chance of thunderstorms tonight with lows in the upper 50s. Tomorrow, mostly cloudy in the morning, then becoming mostly sunny later on with highs in the lower 70s. For Friday, partly sunny with highs in the upper 70s. Saturday, sunny with highs in the lower 80s. And Sunday, mostly sunny in the morning, then becoming partly sunny. There's a 20% chance of showers on Sunday with highs in the mid-80s. Right now, it's 57 degrees with partly cloudy skies in Grand Rapids. 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
1: Live from NPR News in Washington, I'm Windsor Johnston. President Trump heads to Capitol Hill today for a meeting with Senate Republicans. NPR Sam Greenglass reports the lunching comes amid rising tensions between Trump and his congressional colleagues, including Senate Majority Leader John Thune.
2: Some Republicans worry Trump is undercutting their shared agenda and focusing more on 2020 than 2026, pushing old claims about stolen elections and targeting incumbents he sees as disloyal. Some of those departing members now feel more uninhibited. I did ask Thune whether he worries Trump's actions will hurt Republicans this fall, and he said focusing on pocketbook issues will be the path to keeping the majority. I pressed him, though, if it is hard to stay focused on those things right now. And Thune told me he is trying his best.
1: That's NPR Sam Greenglass reporting. Senate Republicans joined Democrats yesterday in advancing a resolution that would limit the president's ability to use additional military force against Iran without congressional approval. Nuclear inspectors from the United Nations could soon be returning to Iran under a new agreement. International Atomic Energy Agency Director General Rafael Grossi says the deal includes provisions for oversight of Iran's nuclear activities and facilities.
3: This has been signed, has been agreed. Paragraph 8 of this Memorandum of Understanding says explicitly that the nuclear activities that are going to be carried out with regards to the nuclear material facilities and will be supervised by the IAEA.
1: The announcement follows recent talks in Switzerland. President Trump and Vice President J.D. Vance say Iran agreed to allow inspectors back into the country, but Tehran denies making that commitment. South Carolina Attorney General Alan Wilson has won the Republican nomination for governor after defeating the candidate who was initially backed by President Trump. But just days before the runoff, Trump also endorsed Wilson, giving his support to both candidates. South Carolina Public Radio's Gavin Jackson reports.
4: Lieutenant Governor Pamela Evett received Trump's coveted endorsement in late May before the primary, but it didn't land as expected. Wilson gained momentum during the two-week runoff period, fueled by support from former opponents like Congressman Ralph Norman and Nancy Mace. With Trump's gubernatorial picks in Iowa and recently Georgia losing, and polling pointing to another loss, he made a dual endorsement last week for both candidates, saying in part, quote, "With either one, you can't go wrong," quote. Wilson, the four-term attorney general, was declared the winner roughly 30 minutes after polls closed. He faces Democratic State Representative Jermaine Johnson in November. For NPR News, I'm Gavin Jackson in Columbia, South Carolina.
1: This is NPR News in Washington. A new survey from the Pew Research Center shows AI chatbots are becoming a regular part of daily life for many Americans. According to the study, about half of U.S. adults say they have used a chatbot, with roughly one in four use them every day. Information searches and work-related tasks remain the most common uses. The survey also finds widespread skepticism, with many Americans worried AI is advancing too quickly and could put personal information information at risk. Meta CEO Mark Zuckerberg has ordered the tech giant to develop its own prediction market app. NPR's Bobby Allen reports it's an attempt to compete with popular sites like Kalshi and Polymarket.
5: Meta is developing an app where people can guess the outcome of things like elections or the color of the president's tie on a given day. Internal Meta documents reviewed by NPR show the company has codenamed the project Arena. It's also being called Antwerp. One major difference from leading prediction market apps, though, is that Meta's app will only let users wager play money, digital points on whether something will happen or not. Kalshi and Polymarket have faced dozens of lawsuits over unregulated gambling and whether these apps represent a distinct kind of activity. Meta is the biggest tech company yet to jump into prediction market mania. Billions of dollars are traded every week on the apps, even as the industry remains in legal limbo. Bobby Allen, NPR News.
1: Oil prices fell to their lowest levels in nearly 4 months Tuesday as concerns about disruptions in the Middle East continued to ease. This is NPR News.
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7: 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That's next time with the San Francisco Symphony.
0: And that's coming up tonight at 8 here on Blue Lake Public Radio. Today's Blue Lake Public Radio Day sponsor is Nick Anderson, wishing Emily a very happy birthday. Good morning. The time is 6 minutes after 8 o'clock. I'm Norm Kittleson, your host for classical music until 10 o'clock this morning. During this hour of the program, we'll be listening to a piano concerto by Johann Christian Bach a little later, but we'll begin this hour with some music by Luigi Boccherini. This is his Symphony No. 16 in E-flat major. Ross Popple conducts the London Festival Orchestra.

Ross Popple conducted the London Festival Orchestra with the Symphony No. 16 in E-flat major by Luigi Boccherini. Good morning. The time is 18 minutes after 8 o'clock. You're listening to classical music this Wednesday morning here on Blue Lake Public Radio. Thanks so much for joining us today. 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We just heard a symphony by Luigi Boccherini, and we'll stay with the symphonic form for this next piece by the composer Samuel Wesley, who lived from 1766 to 1837. This is his symphony in D major titled the Sinfonia Obbligato. And we'll hear the London Mozart Players conducted by Matthias Bommert.

That was the symphony in D major titled the Sinfonia Obbligato by Samuel Wesley. On this Shandos label recording, we heard the London Mozart Players conducted by Matthias Bommert. Good morning. 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Today's Blue Lake Public Radio Day sponsor is Bob Steinlege, wishing Lucy a happy 71st birthday. Happy birthday, Lucy, and thank you, Bob and Lucy, for your longtime friendship and support of Blue Lake Public Radio. Here's the weather forecast for West Michigan. Today, rain showers are likely with a chance of thunderstorms with highs in the lower 70s. Tonight, rain showers are likely with a chance of thunderstorms and lows in the upper 50s. Tomorrow, mostly cloudy in the morning, then becoming mostly sunny with highs in the lower 70s. For Friday, partly sunny skies with highs in the upper 70s. Looking ahead to the weekend, Saturday, sunny skies with highs in the lower 80s. And Sunday, mostly sunny in the morning, then becoming partly sunny later with a 20% chance of showers on Sunday with highs in the mid 80s. So temperatures warming up a bit, but still really nice weather here in West Michigan. Right now, it's 61 degrees with some rain in Holland. Here now is some music for guitar by the composer Federico Moreno Toroba. This is the Sonatina in A major, performed by the great Andres Segovia.

The music of Federico Moreno Torroba. That was the sonatina in A major for guitar, and the guitarist was Andres Segovia. And the title of the CD from which this recording came is Segovia the Great Master, and that he was indeed, almost single-handedly bringing the classical guitar into the mainstream of classical music world, and his transcriptions of many, many pieces by Bach for guitar stand as classics, not only in the interpretation of Bach, but also in the classical music repertoire, or the classical guitar repertoire. Andres Segovia and Francisco Moreno Torroba here on Blue Lake Public Radio. Good morning. The time is 8:45 rather. I'm Norm Kittleson. I'll be with you until 10 o'clock this morning. Judy Wagley will be in at 10:06 to bring you more music until 1 o'clock in the afternoon. Foley Schuller's on from 1 to 4, and Matt Sumner closes out our live broadcasting today. He's on from 4 to 7, so stay with us for more great music throughout the day here on Blue Lake. Let's listen now to the Hanover Band, conducted by Anthony Halstead, who will also be soloing on the pianoforte with the Piano Concerto in G Major, Opus 13, No. 5 by Johann Christian Bach.

0: Anthony Halstead was the soloist on the pianoforte and also the conductor of the Hanover Band on this performance of the Piano Concerto, Opus 13, number 5 in G major by Johann Christian Bach.
1: The theories of George Russell led the way to the modal era of jazz of Miles Davis and John Coltrane. Hi, I'm Lazaro Vega, inviting you to hear Jazz from Blue Lake after 10 p.m. tonight and all day tomorrow on our jazz stream when we feature George Russell's music in the first part of each hour.
2: 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Orff's Carmina Burana doesn't hold back. 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
0: 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Rain showers and a chance of thunderstorms in the forecast for today with highs in the lower 70s. Rain showers are likely with a chance of thunderstorms tonight with lows in the upper 50s. Tomorrow, mostly cloudy in the morning, then becoming mostly sunny with highs in the lower 70s. Right now, it's 60 degrees with some showers in the area in Whitehall. 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
3: Live from NPR News in Washington, I'm Windsor Johnston. Congress has passed the largest housing affordability bill in decades. NPR's Stephen Bissaha reports the legislation won bipartisan support in both the House and Senate.
4: The reason for all that support, according to Democratic Senator Lisa Blunt Rochester from Delaware, is that housing affordability is a problem everywhere.
5: Whether you live on a farm, whether you live in a city, whether you are in the south of this country or across the country, families are feeling the impacts as it pertains to affordable housing.
4: This bill makes a hodgepodge of changes, many meant to streamline federal housing regulations and encourage easing of local zoning and permitting hurdles. It also bans large investors from buying up more than 350 single-family homes. The bill now goes to President Trump for his signature. Stephen Bissaha, NPR News.
3: The federal appeals court has cleared the way for the White House to expand a fast-track deportation process for people who are in the U.S. illegally. NPR's Vanessa Romo reports it's a major win for the Trump administration.
6: For more than a decade, expedited removal had only been used in cases where migrants were detained within 100 miles of the southern border or if they'd been in the country for less than 2 years. In all other cases, unauthorized migrants were granted the same due process rights that apply to anyone in the country, regardless of citizenship status. But in a 2-1 decision, the D.C. Circuit Court of Appeals says that ICE can rapidly deport any migrant who can't prove they've lived in the U.S. for 2 years or more, meaning they're not owed any immigration hearing processes, even if they're seeking asylum. An expedited removal order cannot normally be appealed, and in most cases, comes with a 5-year ban on reentry. Vanessa Romo, NPR News.
3: Hot and windy weather is posing challenges for crews battling wildfires in parts of the Southwest. NPR's Kirk Sigler reports one of the fires has forced the evacuation of hundreds of homes and businesses in Eureka, Utah.
7: Authorities say the fire was human-caused and is one of a half dozen large blazes now burning in Utah, including a smaller but fast-moving fire near the University of Utah that's been kicking up smoke over the Salt Lake area. Utah, like most western states, is coming off its driest and warmest winter on record, as was noted by Governor Spencer Cox.
8: The moisture content inside these trees, the sagebrush, is lower than it's maybe ever been, and that makes it just easily combustible, and we need people people to be very careful.
7: Temperatures in the 90s for the next few days will offer little reprieve for Utah and Arizona, where one of the biggest priorities is the Pocket Fire, burning just a few miles to the north of Sedona. Kirk Ziegler, NPR News.
3: You're listening to NPR News from Washington. California is preparing to sue the Trump administration over a decision to halt an offshore wind project planned for the state's central coast. Officials argue the move threatens the state's clean energy goals and could delay efforts to expand renewable power. Soccer fans from Scotland are in Miami today for a game against Brazil. NPR's William Jones reports the matchup will determine their World Cup destiny.
9: Several bar owners in Boston confirmed their beer supplies ran dry during Scotland's World Cup games in the city. Their fans, known as the Tartan Army, have now descended on South Beach. The traditional sounds of bagpipes bellowed as they marched in kilts and traditional blue and white. Their supporters have been soaking up the atmosphere.
10: The journey's been amazing. People are so friendly. The beer is lovely.
9: The supporters will be turning their attention to the game against five-time World Cup winners Brazil. That crucial game will determine whether the Tartan Army's journey continues into the knockout stage. William Jones, NPR News.
3: The Trump administration has installed fencing around parts of the Lincoln Memorial reflecting pool. President Trump says several people have been arrested for allegedly vandalizing the pool and damaging its newly installed liner. But Trump has provided no public evidence to support those claims. The pool is expected to be drained again for repairs as crews continue to work on the National Mall ahead of July 4th celebrations. This is NPR News.
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12: Next time on the New York Philharmonic This Week, we hear the Messa Requiem by Giuseppe Verdi. I'm Alec Baldwin. Please join me for this concert featuring the New York choral artists, plus Angela Mead, Lily Pasekivi, Russell Thomas, and Eric Owens as soloists. Music director Alan Gilbert will conduct the New York Philharmonic This Week.
0: As always, the New York Philharmonic can be heard Friday nights at 8 here on Blue Lake Public Radio. Today's Blue Lake Public Radio Day sponsor is Nick Anderson, wishing Emily a very happy birthday. Good morning. The time is 6 minutes after 9 o'clock. Norm Kittleson here with you for just under another hour, and I'll be bringing you music until 10 o'clock. Judy Wagley will be in at 10:06 to bring you more great music until 1 o'clock this afternoon, so please stay with us here on Blue Lake. During the final hour of the program today, we'll be listening to some music by Hugo Alfven later on, but we'll begin the hour with some music by Camille Saint-Saëns. This is the March Heroique, or the Heroic March.

Paul Paré conducted the Detroit Symphony Orchestra with the Marche Héroïque, or the Heroic March, by Camille Saint-Saëns. Good morning. The time is 14 minutes after 9 o'clock. Thanks for joining us this Wednesday morning for classical music here on Blue Lake Public Radio. 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

We heard the trio in F major, opus 9, number 3, by François-Joseph Gossec, performed by the Vivaldi Project, which is violinist Elizabeth Field, violist Allison Edberg Nyquist, and cellist Stephanie Weil. Good morning. This is listener-supported Blue Lake Public Radio in Grand Rapids on 88.9 FM, across West Michigan on 90.3 FM, and online at bluelakeradio.org. Here's the weather forecast for our listening area. Rain showers are likely today with a chance of thunderstorms with highs in the lower 70s. Rain likely and a chance of thunderstorms tonight with lows in the upper 50s. Tomorrow, mostly cloudy in the morning, then becoming mostly sunny with highs in the lower 70s. For Friday, partly sunny skies with highs in the upper 70s. Looking ahead to the weekend, on Saturday, we can expect sunny skies with highs in the lower 80s. And on Sunday, mostly sunny skies in the morning, becoming partly sunny with a 20% chance of rain showers with highs in the mid 80s. It's currently cloudy and 60 degrees in Ludington. Let's listen now to Joanne Folletta conducting the Buffalo Philharmonic with some music by Erno von Dohnányi. This is a set of five symphonic minutes or little pieces, opus 36.

Joanne Folletta conducted the Buffalo Philharmonic Orchestra with the music of Erno von Dohnányi. That was a set of what he called symphonic minutes, or five short pieces, for orchestra, Opus 36. Good morning. The time is 9:42. I'm Norm Kittleson. I'll be here for just another 18 minutes or so until 10 o'clock. Judy Wagley will be in at 10:06, so please stay with us for more music throughout the morning and early afternoon here on Blue Lake Public Radio. Music now by Hugo Alfven. Going to hear Naima Järvi conducting the Royal Stockholm Philharmonic Orchestra with the Mountain King Suite, Opus 37.

0: The music of Hugo Alfven to close out the program today. We heard the Mountain King Suite, Opus 37, with Nami Järvi leading the Royal Stockholm Philharmonic Orchestra. That wraps up the program for me today. I'm Norm Kittleson. Thank you so much for listening. Judy Wagley will be in just a few minutes to bring you more great music until 1 o'clock in the afternoon. So please stay with us here on Blue Lake Public Radio.
1: We'll be letting our hair down during the next Pipe Dreams program. And if you know me, that's going to be some sight. But truly, I have enjoyed theater organs from a very young age, and I look forward to sharing sounds from Fox Theaters in Atlanta and St. Louis, and performances by Walt Stroni, Mark Herman, Nathan Avakian, and many others, a mix of mighty Wurlitzers, plus a mighty Moeller, a Barton, a Kimball, a Page, and even the legendary studio organ of the late George Wright. And keep the upcoming American Theater Organ Convention in Rochester, New York in mind as we offer up an ATOS sampler here on Pipe Dreams from American Public Media. I'm Michael Barone. 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
1: This week's Retro Cocktail Hour brings you Mr. Bongo in Paris, Mr. Moai and the Tiki Heads, and the exotic percussion of Martin Denny. I'm Daryl Brogdon. 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
0: We bring you the Retro Cocktail Hour Saturday afternoons at 5 here on Blue Lake Public Radio. The weather forecast calls for rain showers today with a chance of thunderstorms with highs in the lower 70s. Rain showers are likely tonight with a chance of thunderstorms with lows in the upper 50s. Tomorrow, mostly cloudy in the morning, then becoming mostly sunny with highs in the lower 70s. For Friday, partly sunny with highs in the upper 70s. For the weekend, Saturday, sunny skies with highs in the lower 80s, and looking ahead to Sunday, mostly sunny skies in the morning, becoming partly sunny later with a 20% chance of showers with highs in the mid-60s. Right now, it's 61 degrees with some rain in Whitehall. 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
2: Live from NPR News in Washington, I'm Windsor Johnston. President Trump is heading to Capitol Hill today for lunch with Senate Republicans. NPR's Sam Greenglass reports the meeting comes as tensions between Trump and his congressional colleagues are especially high.
3: Just last night, four Republicans joined with Democrats to advance a resolution directing Trump to pull troops from the conflict with Iran. But before that, Trump was already venting frustration with Senate Majority Leader John Thune, pressing him to eliminate the filibuster to pass a strict voter ID law, even saying that anyone who opposes the idea is a fool. And without the Save America Act, Republicans will never win another election. Thune says there just aren't the votes to pass it. The president's demands keep complicating shared priorities like reauthorizing a key spy tool and passing immigration funding. Frustrated Republicans worry Trump's focus on 2020 over 2026 could risk their majority. Sam Greenglass, NPR News, Washington.
2: Europe is in the grip of a deadly record-setting heat wave. Dozens of people have died from heat-related causes or by drowning as they try to cool off. And some of the continent's infrastructure has been brought to a standstill. NPR's Lauren Frere reports from Manchester in northern England.
4: British authorities are urging people not to travel amid only the second extreme heat warning of this severity in history. Here at Manchester Piccadilly Station, lots of trains are canceled. Others are delayed because they're forced to drive slower on overheated tracks. Across the country, more than 1,000 schools have shut because they don't have air conditioning. In London, even some events for Climate Action Week had to be scrapped. And United Nations Secretary General Antonio Guterres told the conference,
5: "London isn't just calling. It's cooking."
4: France recorded its hottest day since records began 80 years ago. The Eiffel Tower and the Louvre had to close early. Lauren Freyer, NPR News in Manchester, England.
2: Stocks on Wall Street opened higher this morning as investors wait for fresh signals about the artificial intelligence boom. NPR's Scott Horsley reports.
6: Computer chip maker Micron is set to report quarterly earnings later today, and investors will be on the lookout for any signs about the staying power of the AI boom. Micron shares were hammered on Tuesday, but they're still way up since the beginning of the year. The Dow Jones Industrial Average wants to capture a bit more of the AI frenzy. The people who manage the index are adding Google's parent company next week. Verizon will drop out of the Dow to make way for Google's parent Alphabet. Crude oil prices continue to slide as tanker traffic through the Strait of Hormuz picks up. AAA says the average price of diesel fuel in the U.S. has dropped below $5 a gallon, though it's still more than a dollar a gallon higher than it was when the U.S. launched its war with Iran. Scott Horsley, NPR News, Washington.
2: This is NPR News. Congress has approved a bipartisan housing bill aimed at addressing the nation's housing shortage and making homes more affordable. Lawmakers say the measure is designed to boost construction, cut red tape, and encourage more development. The legislation also includes restrictions on large institutional investors buying up single-family homes. Supporters call it the most significant federal housing measure in decades. The bill now heads to President Trump for his signature. Nearly 8 in 10 Gen Zers say they want a job that allows them to help others. That's according to a new Gallup poll examining how young people feel about their purpose in life. NPR's Andrea Hsu reports.
7: Gallup surveyed close to 2,500 people, ages 13 through 28. A large majority of them said they hope to make a positive difference in people's lives through work. The sentiment was shared across the full range of Gen Zers, regardless of age, gender, race, and financial status. The reality, based on the polling, is that not everyone is achieving that. Among those 18 and older who have jobs, just over half say they currently feel they're helping others through their work. Gallup asked about barriers standing in the way. About half cited insufficient pay as one factor that could prevent them from pursuing such a job, and close to half said jobs that make a positive difference are hard or emotionally draining. Andrea Hsu, NPR News.
2: Stocks are trading higher on Wall Street at this hour. The Dow was up 114 points. I'm Windsor Johnston, NPR News in Washington.
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1: On this week's broadcast of the San Francisco Symphony, you'll hear the world premiere of a piece inspired by the natural world and the danger it faces from climate change. You'll also hear music by Sibelius that redefined what a symphony could be, and Richard Strauss's musical portraits of two of history's most infamous characters. That's next time with the San Francisco Symphony.
0: That concert is coming up this evening at 8 o'clock here on Blue Lake Public Radio. In our weather forecast today, rain is likely. There is a chance of thunderstorms, highs in the low 70s. Rain is likely tonight, again with a chance of thunderstorms, lows in the upper 50s. Tomorrow, for Thursday, mostly cloudy in the morning, then becoming mostly sunny with highs in the low 70s. Partly sunny on Friday with highs in the upper 70s. Sunny on Saturday, highs in the low 80s. And on Sunday, things really start heating up, mostly sunny in the morning, then becoming partly sunny. There is a slight chance of showers, highs in the mid to upper 80s. And I took a peek at the extended forecast. Looks like we may be getting into the 90s as we get into early next week. Right now, it is a drizzly, cloudy, a bit gloomy, but still nice here at Blue Lake Fine Arts Camp, 59 degrees. This is opening day of the 60th season of Blue Lake Fine Arts Camp, and campers and their families and loved ones are rolling in to begin another season of Blue Lake Fine Arts Camp. We'll begin the first of four sessions here. Today's Blue Lake Public Radio Day sponsor is Nick Anderson, wishing Emily a very happy birthday. Emily, we at Blue Lake Public Radio wish you a happy birthday, too. 9 minutes after 10 o'clock on this Wednesday morning, June 24th, I'm Judy Wagley. Thanks so much for joining me today. We'll be together until 1 o'clock. Summer music now by Arnold Bax with the Royal Scottish National Orchestra, conducted by David Lloyd Jones.

0: Very evocative summer music by Arnold Bax with the Royal Scottish National Orchestra conducted by David Lloyd Jones here on Blue Lake Public Radio. 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
1: We'll be letting our hair down during the next Pipe Dreams program, and if you know me, that's going to be some sight. But truly, I have enjoyed theater organs from a very young age, and I look forward to sharing sounds from Fox Theaters in Atlanta and St. Louis, and performances by Walt Stroney, Mark Herman, Nathan Avakian, and many others, a mix of mighty Wurlitzers, plus a mighty Moeller, a Barton, a Kimball, a Page, and even the legendary studio organ of the late George Wright. And keep the upcoming American Theater Organ Convention in Rochester, New York in mind as we offer up an ATOS sampler here on Pipe Dreams from American Public Media. I'm Michael Barone. 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

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I'm Judy Wagley, and thanks for joining me on this Wednesday morning, June 24th. It is opening day of the 60th season of Blue Lake Fine Arts Camp, and the energy is building, and the campers are coming in with their families, and they're being dropped off by their families so that they can stay until next Sunday and learn from the top-notch faculty here at Blue Lake Fine Arts Camp and soak up the sights and the sounds and all of the arts here at Blue Lake Fine Arts Camp. An exciting summer begins today. Let's turn now to music by Gaetano Donizetti, who lived from 1797 to 1848, and he's generally known as a composer of operas, but Donizetti wrote lots of other music, many, many other works, maybe more than 600 or so, including these instrumental concertos. We'll hear one now, and you can hear that vocal quality, that singing line in this music too. Here is the concertino in G major for English horn and orchestra with soloist Agnes Girgas and the Kamerata Budapest, directed by Laszlo Kovács on Blue Lake Public Radio.

The concertino in G major for English horn and orchestra by Gaetano Donizetti, the English horn soloist Agnes Girgas, along with the Camerata Budapest led by Laszlo Kovács. 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I'm Judy Wagley. Thanks for joining me today on this Wednesday morning, June 24th. It's about 33 minutes after 10 o'clock, and we will be together until 1 o'clock. Foley Schuller joins you then, and at 4, Matt Sumner, both in with more classical music. Today's Blue Lake Public Radio Day sponsor is Nick Anderson, wishing Emily a very happy birthday. And Emily has a nice day for a birthday today, although we do have some rain in the forecast with even a chance of thunderstorms with highs in the low 70s. Rain is likely tonight, along with a chance of thunderstorms with lows in the upper 50s. Tomorrow, mostly cloudy in the morning, then becoming mostly sunny with highs in the low 70s. Partly sunny on Friday, highs in the upper 70s. Nice day on Saturday, sunny with highs in the low 80s. And on Sunday, things begin to heat up for the next few days into next week. Mostly sunny in the morning, with a slight chance of showers on Sunday with highs in the mid-80s. And looking ahead into next week, some hot temperatures with highs in the mid to upper 80s and into the low 90s, too. We're not there yet, though. It is 60 degrees here in the woods at Blue Lake Fine Arts Camp. Music by George Whitefield Chadwick now, his symphonic sketches. We have four movements, Jubilee, Noel, Hobgoblin, and a Vagram ballad. And he gives a little program note to each movement. I'll tell you about the first one that he says, "No cool gray tones for me. Give me the warmest red and green, a cornet and a tambourine to paint my Jubilee." We'll begin with Jubilee from the symphonic sketches by George Whitefield Chadwick. Nima Järvi leads the Detroit Symphony Orchestra.

0: Jubilee, Noel, Hobgoblin, and a Vagram Ballad make up the symphonic sketches by George Whitefield Chadwick. The Detroit Symphony Orchestra was led by Nima Yervi on Blue Lake Public Radio, WBLU Grand Rapids at 88.9, and WBLV Twin Lake and Muskegon at 90.3, a service of Blue Lake Fine Arts Camp. 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
0: You don't want to miss Carmina Burana this evening at 8. With the Chicago Symphony Orchestra and Chorus here on Blue Lake Public Radio. Rain is likely today, along with a chance of thunderstorms with highs in the low 70s. Rain is likely tonight, too, along with a chance of thunderstorms, lows in the upper 50s. Tomorrow, cloudy in the morning, then becoming mostly sunny, highs in the low 70s. Partly sunny on Friday with highs in the upper 70s. Saturday's a nice day, sunny with highs in the low 80s, and mostly sunny Sunday morning, then becoming partly sunny with a slight chance of showers, highs in the mid 80s. 61 degrees now here at Blue Lake Fine Arts Camp. Good morning. I'm Judy Wagley. Thanks for joining me on this Wednesday, June 24th. It's about 5 minutes after 11. Today is opening day of the 60th season of Blue Lake Fine Arts Camp. And the campers will be coming in today and for session one of four sessions and ready to go, ready to make lots of music and art and dance and all sorts of things, theater, soaking it all up here at Blue Lake Fine Arts Camp. And it's a very exciting time for them and for us too. Today's Blue Lake Public Radio Day sponsor is Bob Steinlegge, wishing Lucy a happy 71st birthday, and we wish Lucy a happy birthday, too. We'll begin this hour of music with that of Gustav Holst, Mercury, the winged messenger from the planets. Here's the Royal Scottish National Orchestra. They're led by David Lloyd-Jones.

Mercury, the Winged Messenger from the Planets by Gustav Holst. David Lloyd-Jones led the Royal Scottish National Orchestra on Blue Lake Public Radio. 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Another Mercury now, the Mercury, the Symphony No. 43 in E flat major, given the subtitle, the nickname Mercury, not the subtitle. Haydn did not give his symphonies names. Other people did that, but it is called Mercury. No one really knows why, but maybe it was used as part of a theatrical production in Esterhazy back around 1770, 1771, but no one really knows. But it is called the Mercury Symphony. Here's the Symphony No. 43 in E flat major by Joseph Haydn with the Cologne Chamber Orchestra, led by Helmut Müller-Bühl on Blue Lake Public Radio.

0: Joseph Haydn composed at least 104 symphonies, and that was number 43. Nicknamed Mercury, the symphony number 43 in E-flat major by Joseph Haydn, the Cologne Chamber Orchestra, was conducted by Elmut Müller-Buhl on listener-supported Blue Lake Public Radio, in Grand Rapids on 88.9 FM, across West Michigan on 90.3 FM, and online at bluelakeradio.org.
1: The theories of George Russell led the way to the modal era of jazz of Miles Davis and John Coltrane. Hi, I'm Lazaro Vega, inviting you to hear jazz from Blue Lake after 10 p.m. tonight and all day tomorrow on our jazz stream, when we feature George Russell's music in the first part of each hour.
0: Today's Blue Lake Public Radio Day sponsor is Nick Anderson, wishing Emily a very happy birthday. Happy birthday, Emily, from all of us here at Blue Lake Public Radio, too. It is 37 minutes after 11 on this Wednesday, June 24th. Today is opening day of the 60th season of Blue Lake Fine Arts Camp, an exciting time for us here at camp and, of course, for the campers coming in. This begins session number one of four, so we will be going all summer long with lots and lots of arts and everything that happens here all summer long at Blue Lake Fine Arts Camp. So exciting. I'm Judy Wagley, and thanks for being with me today on this Wednesday morning. We'll be together until 1 o'clock. Foley Schuler is with you then until 4, then Matt Sumner is in with classical music. And at 7, it's Bill McLaughlin with Exploring Music. And at 8 o'clock this evening, it's the San Francisco Symphony Orchestra, followed, as we just heard, by Jazz with Lazaro Vega. Music now by Mario Castelnuovo Tedesco, his Sonatina Canonica for two guitars. Here's the Brazil guitar duo.

0: Sonatina Canonica by Mario Castelnuovo Tedesco, featuring the Brazil guitar duo on Blue Lake Public Radio. 48 minutes after 11 o'clock on this Wednesday morning, June 24th, I'm Judy Wagley. Thanks so much for joining me today. We get together every weekday from 10 until 1, and I think we have a wonderful time listening to classical music together. You are always welcome. Everyone is always welcome to share the music that we love.
1: 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I'm Alec Baldwin. 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
0: 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Today's Blue Lake Public Radio Day sponsor is Bob Steinlegge, wishing Lucy a happy 71st birthday. And we wish you a happy birthday too, Lucy, from all of us here at Blue Lake Fine Arts Camp. Music by Johann Christian Bach now. He was the youngest son of Johann Sebastian Bach, and he made his career first in Italy and then in London, where he was a bit of a pioneer in the use of the instrument, the forte piano. We will hear a keyboard concerto in B-flat major by Johann Christian Bach, again, the youngest son of Johann Sebastian Bach, the youngest of many. And J.C. lived from 1735 to 1782. Here's the music collection with the music of Johann Christian Bach.

0: The Keyboard Concerto in B flat major by Johann Christian Bach almost has a bit of a Scottish snap to it in that last movement, if you tuned in onto that. We heard Susan Alexander Max playing the forte piano. It had a little bit of a different sound there than we hear on a modern piano. And she was joined by the Music Collection on Blue Lake Public Radio. 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
1: We'll be letting our hair down during the next Pipe Dreams program, and if you know me, that's going to be some sight. But truly, I have enjoyed theater organs from a very young age, and I look forward to sharing sounds from Fox Theaters in Atlanta and St. Louis, and performances by Walt Stroney, Mark Herman, Nathan Avakian, and many others, a mix of mighty Wurlitzers, plus a mighty Moeller, a Barton, a Kimball, a Page, and even the legendary studio organ of the late George Wright. And keep the upcoming American Theater Organ Convention in Rochester, New York in mind as we offer up an ATOS sampler here on Pipe Dreams from American Public Media. I'm Michael Barone. 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

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In our weather forecast today, rain with a chance of thunderstorms yet, highs in the low 70s. Tonight, more rain is likely with a chance of thunderstorms, lows in the upper 50s. Mostly cloudy tomorrow morning, then becoming mostly sunny with highs in the low 70s. Partly sunny on Friday with highs in the upper 70s. We keep getting sunnier and warmer as the days go on. On Saturday, sunny with highs in the low 80s. And sunny on Sunday, there is a slight chance of showers, highs in the mid 80s. Looks like it's going to be a steamy start to next week where temperatures can reach into the 90s. Not there yet. It's just 62 degrees here at Blue Lake Fine Arts Camp. 6 minutes after noon on this Wednesday, June 24th, welcome campers and their families. Welcome campers to Blue Lake Fine Arts Camp, the 60th season. And we kick it off today as we will go through the entire summer with four sessions of camp. Lots of energy here, lots of sights and sounds, and terrific things going on here at Blue Lake Fine Arts Camp. I'm Judy Wagley. Thanks for joining me. We'll be together for just a bit longer until 1 o'clock. Music by Camille Saint-Saëns now, a cavatina for trombone and piano featuring Christian Lindberg and Roland Pontanen.

Christian Lindbergh and Roland Pontonin with The Cavatina by Camille Saint-Saëns on Blue Lake Public Radio. Saint-Saëns lived from 1835 to 1921, and we'll hear music by one of his contemporaries now, Jules Massenet, who lived from 1842 to 1912, his piano concerto in E-flat major. Massenet was a prodigy and began piano at the age of 5, and by the time he was 11, he entered the Paris Conservatory, and he was on his way to becoming a piano virtuoso. That didn't materialize, though, but he did say that, "I wore my hair ridiculously long, as was the fashion with virtuosi, and this outward resemblance suited my ambitious dreams. It seemed that unkempt hair was the complement of talent." Some things never change. That was back in the 1850s that Massenet wrote that about his hair. We'll hear his piano concerto in E-flat major with soloist Stephen Combs, and he's joined by the BBC Scottish Symphony Orchestra under the direction of Jean-Yves Assens on Blue Lake Public Radio.

concluding with a virtuosic movement called Airs Slovak, music by the French composer Jules Massenet, the piano concerto in E-flat major, composed in 1903. We heard pianist Stephen Combs with the BBC Scottish Symphony Orchestra. They were conducted by Jean-Yves Ossens on Blue Lake Public Radio. 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Just about 15 minutes before 1 o'clock on this Wednesday afternoon, I'm Judy Wagley. Thanks so much for joining me today. We'll be together for just a bit longer until 1 o'clock. We have news headlines for you, and then Foley Shuler is in with more classical music until 4. Matt Sumner follows again with classical music here on Blue Lake Public Radio. Here are four Renaissance lute works transcribed and edited by guitarist Sharon Isbin.

Guitarist Sharon Isbin with four Renaissance lute works here on Blue Lake Public Radio. I'm Judy Wagley. Thanks for joining me today. We'll end our time together in honor of opening day of the 60th season of Blue Lake Fine Arts Camp. There's music everywhere. Here's music by Eric Coates.

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1: Power, New York City Mayor Zohran Mamdani went 3-for-3 in last night's Democratic primaries. Steve Kestenbaum reports the outcome will move the New York congressional delegation further to the left.
2: Mayor Mamdani flexed his muscles while stumping for his picks, and it paid off in a big way. All three candidates he backed won their primary races. In one upset, five-term Democratic Congressman Adriano Espaillat went down in a narrow loss to Daria Lisa Avila Chevalier.
3: Today we make it clear. The politics of the past ends today.
2: Mamdani's friend, former New York Comptroller Brad Lander, defeated incumbent Representative Dan Goldman by a wide margin. With New York leaning heavily blue, it means more Democratic socialists will likely head to Congress. For NPR News, I'm Steve Kastenbaum in New York.
1: Congress, on a bipartisan basis, approved a bill last night designed to make housing more affordable. President Trump had been scheduled to sign the bill into law today, but hours before the ceremony, the president said he will not sign the bill, that first Congress must pass the Save America Act, legislation to impose new federal rules on elections that under the Constitution are run by the states. House Speaker Mike Johnson wants Trump's bill to pass, but he says that's going to be a challenge in the Senate.
4: He's laser focused on Save America Act, as most common sense Americans are. The only path, I think, to get that done, because you're never going to get seven Democrats to join 53 Republicans in the Senate to do that. They will not do it. Chuck Schumer will never vote for that or release any Democrat to do it. You have to put it on a reconciliation bill.
1: Reconciliation allows Congress to pass legislation on some matters with only a majority vote to avoid a filibuster in the Senate. A watchdog group is calling for the state of New York to investigate crisis pregnancy centers, which it accuses of lying to potential patients. NPR's Selena Simmons-Duffin reports.
5: The Campaign for Accountability, a nonprofit watchdog group, sent a letter this week to New York Attorney General Letitia James. Michelle Cooper-Smith is the group's executive director.
6: Crisis pregnancy centers appear to lie to potential clients about their ability to actually diagnose problematic pregnancies like ectopic pregnancies.
5: Her letter asks the AG's office to investigate instances of this in New York. Surprisingly, a lawyer who represents crisis pregnancy centers agrees in part. Here's Anne O'Connor of the National Institute of Family and Life Advocates in a webinar last year.
7: Do not advertise "we can rule out an ectopic" because it is near impossible.
5: The group did not respond to NPR's multiple requests for comment. Selena Simmons-Duffin, NPR News.
1: You're listening to NPR News in Washington. Secretary of State Marco Rubio is on a Middle East tour to meet with Gulf allies. He's seeking to reassure them the U.S. will do nothing to undermine their security as it seeks an end to the war in Iran. Meta CEO Mark Zuckerberg has ordered the tech giant to develop its own prediction market app, an attempt to compete with popular sites. NPR's Bobby Allen reports.
8: Meta is developing an app where people can guess the outcome of things like elections or the color of the president's tie on a given day. Internal Meta documents reviewed by NPR show the company has codenamed the project Arena. It's also being called Antwerp. One major difference from leading prediction market apps, though, is that Meta's app will only let users wager play money, digital points on whether something will happen or not. Kalshi and Polymarket have faced dozens of lawsuits over unregulated gambling, and whether these apps represent a distinct kind of activity. Meta is the biggest tech company yet to jump into prediction market mania. Billions of dollars are traded every week on the apps, even as the industry remains in legal limbo. Bobby Allen, NPR News.
1: President Trump is hosting a rally on the National Mall in Washington tonight. It's being promoted as the kickoff to weeks of celebrations of the 250th anniversary of the signing of the Declaration of Independence. There'll be military bands, a military flyover, and entertainment by singer Lee Greenwood. Other musicians had pulled out of the event, concerned that it had become politicized. The president then said that he would be the headliner, calling himself the number one attraction anywhere in the world. I'm Nora Rahm, NPR News in Washington.
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10: Good afternoon. 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This is Foley Shuler in for the rest of the afternoon, 4 o'clock today, and happy to have you with us as we bring you the finest in recorded classical music here on Blue Lake Public Radio. And a warm welcome to all of our campers who are arriving on campus with their families. And a welcome to the families, too, as we kick off our 60th anniversary season here at Blue Lake Fine Arts Camp. Session one begins today. It's always such a special time when these talented young musicians, artists, performers begin arriving on campus for the summer. And we welcome you. Going to have a great time here at Blue Lake Fine Arts Camp. And some great music for your listening pleasure on this Wednesday afternoon. We'll be celebrating the birthday of an American master, revolutionary musical icon of the modern era, Terry Riley. Some of his great music in honor of his birthday today. We'll also hear music of the maternal grandfather of the founder of Blue Lake Fine Arts Camp, Ludolf Ahrens. German emigre composer who came to this land, settled in Wisconsin, and formed an arts colony there that was the model for Blue Lake Fine Arts Camp. That's coming up as well. And much, much more. Please stay tuned.

Leonard Bernstein leading the New York Philharmonic in music of Johannes Brahms. And as the air is filled here at Blue Lake Fine Arts Camp with the excitement of opening day of our 60th anniversary season, we heard music that came out of the world of education and music education. As we heard music that Johannes Brahms wrote as a sort of thank you when he was being given an honorary doctorate at Breslau University. And Brahms really had a lot of fun writing that celebratory piece for the occasion, where he even threw in some classic German student songs there into what is known as the Academic Festival Overture. And with that, we open our classical music show for the afternoon. This is Foley Schuller. Glad to be with you every weekday afternoon from 1 until 4 p.m. And a warm welcome once again to all of our campers and families who are here on the Blue Lake campus, dropping off these talented young artists who will be spending the next week and a half some intensive and soul-filling arts education. Should be a great time. We're looking forward to it as well. And as I often like to do on these opening days of the sessions of the Fine Arts Camp during the summer, focusing in a bit on the extraordinary work done artistically by young people throughout the annals of classical history, and so many great examples of music of a high quality being written at a very young age. We're going to hear some of that throughout the program, including our next piece. Please stay tuned. First, a special thank you to our Blue Lake Public Radio Day sponsors today, including our good friend Bob Steinlegge, wishing Lucy a happy 71st birthday. Happy birthday, Lucy, from all of us here at Blue Lake as well. Our Blue Lake Public Radio Day sponsors also include Nick Anderson, wishing Emily a very happy birthday. 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More information at Meyer, Meyer-music.com. And some music of youth as we continue. Felix Mendelssohn is one of the great embodiments of an early blooming musical genius. Few composers have written at so high a level at so young an age as Mendelssohn, when in his 16th year he wrote not one but two remarkable masterpieces, or right around the age of 16, that saw the extraordinary Midsummer Night's Dream overture based on Shakespeare's comedy, and also this remarkable chamber work, product of his 16th year, the Octet in E flat for strings, Opus 20, a brilliant piece that Mendelssohn dedicated to his violin teacher, Eduard Rietz. And a work that would really pave the way for the string octet to take a place in the chamber music repertoire. We're going to hear the combined forces of the Guarneri and Orion string quartets.

Music of the 16-year-old Felix Mendelssohn. The Octet in E-flat for Strings, Opus 20, featured the Guarneri and Orion string quartets joining forces for that remarkable early work by Mendelssohn, widely considered one of the greatest masterworks by a composer written at so young an age. And he wrote not only that, but around that same time, the Midsummer Night's Dream Overture as well. One of the great early flowerings of musical genius in the history of the music. The Octet in E-flat for Strings by Mendelssohn here on Blue Lake Public Radio. As we welcome these talented young artists to Blue Lake Fine Arts Camp for this first day of the summer season. And focusing in on some of the great work done by young people around the age of our campers in classical music. That will include music of Erich Wolfgang Korngold coming up in our next hour. And music written at a similar age, around 15 or 16, that produced his first major orchestral work. We'll hear it in just a little bit. His Sinfonietta, Opus 5. Is coming up here on Blue Lake. Please stay tuned.

0: few short pieces more thrilling than that one. The word scintillating often comes to mind. That was the overture to Candide by Leonard Bernstein from his great opera based on Voltaire's masterwork. And a performance featuring the composer, Leonard Bernstein, on the podium leading the New York Philharmonic. The time is 1:59. This is Foley Shuler, and you're tuned to classical music on Blue Lake Public Radio, WBLU Grand Rapids at 88.9, and WBLV Twin Lake and Muskegon at 90.3, a service of Blue Lake Fine Arts Camp. Some music of American composer Michael Torkey, one of the leading composers of our time, as we continue. He discovered early on that he has a condition known as synesthesia, where you experience one sense in terms of another. And in Michael Torkey's case, it produced an effect where he would hear music in terms of colors and vice versa. And that led him to write a series of color-themed pieces. See what color you think he is evoking in our next music as we hear one of those. Coming up after a check of our weather forecast for Western Michigan, which calls for rain showers and a chance for thunderstorms this afternoon. Highs reaching the lower 70s today. Rain showers with a chance for thunderstorms tonight and a low in the upper 50s. Mostly cloudy skies to start the day on Thursday, then becoming mostly sunny with a high in the low 70s. And partly sunny Friday, a high of 79. Right now it's 61 degrees here at Blue Lake Fine Arts Camp.
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Music of Michael Torkey, author of some of the most colorful and exuberant music being written today. And he was really launched to international attention by a series of brilliant orchestral pieces inspired by the various colors. And that was David Zinman and the Baltimore Symphony Orchestra there performing Michael Torkey's Bright Blue music. Were you thinking blue when you heard that? And a color on full display here today at Blue Lake Fine Arts Camp as Blue Lake Fine Arts Camp kicks off its 60th anniversary season and welcomes to campus our first session of campers and their families on this opening day. Great to have you here. And that music of Michael Torkey, inspired by the color blue, opens our 2 o'clock hour of classical music here on Blue Lake Public Radio. And this is Foley Schuller, glad to be with you every weekday afternoon from 1 until 4 p.m. Each day a different adventure through music, and always glad to have you with us as a companion on those adventures, which will take us next to Vienna for one of the great leading lights of Viennese musical culture of the earlier 20th century. He would eventually emigrate to the U.S. and become one of our leading film composers of Hollywood's golden age. Yes, speaking of Erich Wolfgang Korngold, his music is on the way. We'll hear music by another great emigre composer and musician from Germany, as we showcase music of Ludolf Ahrens, a German emigre composer, and also the maternal grandfather of the founder of Blue Lake Fine Arts Camp, Fritz Stanzel, whose Ahrens art colony in Door County, Wisconsin, would serve as a model and inspiration for Blue Lake Fine Arts Camp. We're going to hear some of Ludolf Ahrens' music for solo piano, performed by Stefan Heip in our 3 o'clock hour. So all sorts of great music, stay tuned right here to Blue Lake Public Radio. Our Blue Lake Public Radio Day sponsors today include Nick Anderson, wishing Emily a very happy birthday. We also have a day sponsorship from Bob Steinlege, wishing Lucy a happy 71st birthday. And our thanks to our day sponsors, and hope our dedicatees are having a wonderful birthday celebrations today. And as we welcome these talented young artists to Blue Lake Fine Arts Camp to start the season here, we are focusing in on some music written by composers when they were around the age of the campers here at Blue Lake Fine Arts Camp, which includes some quite extraordinary accomplishments. Heard music of the 16-year-old Mendelssohn last hour, and now music of another of those great youthful prodigies as composers, Erich Korngold, who was having his music performed by some fairly distinguished ensembles as early as the age of 11. His father was a well-known music critic in Vienna, and the young Korngold came to the attention of both Gustav Mahler and Richard Strauss, both of whom took the young Korngold under their respective wings and encouraged his early compositional efforts. We're going to hear his first large-scale orchestral masterpiece, composed between 1912 and 1913, which is to say when Korngold was just 14 to 15 years old. Quite a staggering accomplishment and testament to his status as one of history's most astonishing musical child prodigies. This is the Sinfonietta in B-flat major, Opus 5, by Korngold. And though the diminutive title Sinfonietta would suggest a little symphony, this is actually quite a gargantuan work, nearly 45 minutes in length, and using the large late Romantic orchestra, and represents a sort of peak of late Romantic opulence influenced by the rich harmonic language of
The aforementioned mentors, Richard Strauss and Gustav Mahler, you'll hear echoes of them. The entire piece is bound together by a single jubilant five-note theme that was known as the motif of the happy heart. And that binds together cyclically all four of the movements that make up Korngold's Sinfonietta in B-flat. A work that premiered in 1913, performed by the great Vienna Philharmonic under the direction of Felix Weingartner, to whom Korngold dedicated the piece. It was an overnight sensation and success swept across Europe and America, earning praise from composers like Strauss and other leading figures of the time. Decades later, its lush orchestration and lyricism would directly inspire modern cinematic composers like John Williams. You'll hear echoes of the Star Wars music here from the young Korngold as well. We're going to hear the BBC Philharmonic, Matthias Bamert conducting the Sinfonietta Opus 5 by Erich Wolfgang Korngold.

The BBC Philharmonic, under the direction of Matthias Baumert, performing music of the young Erich Wolfgang Korngold, the composer's first major orchestral composition, dating from his 14th and 15th years. His Sinfonietta in B major, Opus 5, which was premiered to astounding success by the Vienna Philharmonic, under the direction of Felix Weingartner, to whom Korngold dedicated the score, and really announcing this young musical sensation to the wider musical public in 1913, when Korngold was just 15, 16 years old. And we hope you enjoyed that early masterwork of Korngold on this Wednesday afternoon here on Blue Lake Public Radio, WBLU Grand Rapids at 88.9, and WBLV Twin Lake and Muskegon at 90.3, a service of Blue Lake Fine Arts Camp. This is Foley Schuler, glad to be with you, and your host every weekday afternoon from 1 until 4 p.m., focusing in on some music of youth in honor of our opening day of the camp season and all of these talented young artists arriving on camp for this opening day of our 60th anniversary season of arts education here at Blue Lake Fine Arts Camp. That will include some youthful music of Benjamin Britten in our final hour upcoming. And having heard that work by the teenage Erich Korngold, I thought we would hear some of his mature music from when he was writing some of the greatest scores of Hollywood's golden age. And you can just see how many of the great Korngold trademarks were already in place in that youthful work and how close he was to musical maturity there. And we hope you'll stay tuned for that. Some of his great film music on the way next. And much more coming up in the next hour. In our West Michigan weather, we have rain showers likely with a chance for thunderstorms tonight. Overnight low temperatures in the upper 50s. Mostly cloudy skies to start the day on Thursday, then becoming mostly sunny with highs in the lower 70s. A partly sunny forecast for Friday, a high around 79. And looking to the weekend, sunny skies on Saturday, a high in the low 80s. Mostly sunny to start on Sunday, becoming partly sunny. A slight chance for afternoon showers on Sunday and highs in the mid-80s. Right now it's 62 degrees here at Blue Lake Fine Arts Camp.

Charles Gerhardt conducted the National Philharmonic there in music of A Little More Music of Erich Wolfgang Korngold. From the pinnacle of Korngold's musical maturity there, we heard music from his great output of work for film when he was working as one of the leading composers of Hollywood's Golden Age. Indeed, music there from the score that would win him the Academy Award for Best Score in 1939, The Adventures of Robin Hood. We heard the overture to The Adventures of Robin Hood there by Korngold to open our 3 o'clock hour. This is Foley Schuller, glad to be with you, and your host every weekday afternoon from 1 until 4 p.m. A very much darker tale of Robin Hood just out in the theaters. Just caught that the other night. The death of Robin Hood, capturing him in his later years in a very much darker picture of Robin Hood than we've gotten before. And a fascinating film. Hugh Jackman in the title role. Music there from a work of much brighter spirits. Robin Hood and His Merry Men by Erich Korngold there. Opening a final hour together that will find us enjoying some solo piano music by a figure who was instrumental in the founding and development of Blue Lake Fine Arts Camp across time. And that would be the maternal grandfather of Blue Lake's founder, Fritz Stanzel, a German emigre musician who would emigrate from his native land and settle eventually, after a few earlier stops, in Wisconsin, and would take up a post at the Lawrence Conservatory of Music in Appleton, and also conduct the Green Bay Symphony. And he would found the Ahrens Art Colony, which would serve as the model and inspiration for the camp here in West Michigan, founded by his grandson, Fritz Stanzel. And as we open our 60th anniversary camp season today, we enjoy some music of Ludolf Ahrens from a recording project that happened some years ago here at Blue Lake Fine Arts Camp in our studios, and pianist Stefan Heip performed the solo piano music of Ludolf Ahrens. We're going to hear 3 pieces by Ahrens as we continue, including an album Leaf, then Barcarolle, and Fairy Tale.

Piano Stefan Heib from the recording project Ludolf Ahrens, music for solo piano. Collecting the solo piano compositions of the composer, musician, and conductor who would found the Ahrens Art Colony in Door County, Wisconsin, which would become the model and inspiration for Blue Lake Fine Arts Camp, and who was the maternal grandfather of Blue Lake's founder, Fritz Stanzel. We heard three solo piano works by Ludolf Ahrens there. Album Leaf, then Barcarolle, and finally A Fairy Tale. Music of Ludolf Ahrens as we dig deep into the Blue Lake history there on this opening day of our 60th season here at Blue Lake Fine Arts Camp. This is Foley Schuler, glad to be with you here on Blue Lake Public Radio, your host for the afternoon over these many years. And always a pleasure to spend this time with you. And our Blue Lake Public Radio Day sponsors today include Bob Steinlage, wishing Lucy a happy 71st birthday. And we thank you so much, Bob, for that support and the Steinlage's longtime support of Blue Lake Public Radio. And a very happy 71st birthday to Lucy. We're going to be celebrating a birthday of one of the leading figures in contemporary music coming up in just a little bit later in this 3 o'clock hour. So we celebrate the 91st birthday of the visionary, pioneering composer Terry Riley, who is widely considered to be the father of minimalism in music. And we're going to hear the work that really helped start it all, his seminal composition In C, performed by a group from right here in West Michigan that has done great work in contemporary music and contributed what is considered to be one of the definitive recordings of this milestone work by Terry Riley, the Grand Valley State University New Music Ensemble. We'll be hearing their performance of Terry Riley's In C for the composer's birthday today. A little later in the hour, you won't want to miss it. And we're focusing in on some music of youth in honor of the young people that are gathering on this first day of our summer camp, official summer camp season. And some music written by composers during the time when they were the age of some of our Blue Lake campers. In this case, going back even a little, perhaps a little younger even. As we hear music of Benjamin Britten that he based while in his 20s, he looked back on some music that he found stored away in a box of early notes and scores that he had written between the ages of 9 and 12. And he picked two of those childhood pieces for each of the four movements of what he called the Simple Symphony. And composer in adulthood and looking back and working with this material from his childhood to delightful effect. And he assigned some wonderfully alliterative titles to the four movements. We begin with the Boisterous Bourré, then hear the Playful Pizzicato, the Sentimental Sarabande, and the Frolicsome Finale. And this is Benjamin Britten on the podium here leading the English Chamber Orchestra.

Benjamin Britten conducting the English Chamber Orchestra and some of his own music based on pieces he wrote as a child, penned between the ages of 9 and 12, forming the basis for that simple symphony that he wrote while in his 20s, and one of his cornerstone works, and a delightful one at that. We heard movements 1, 2, and 4 from the Simple Symphony, the Boisterous Bourrée, the Playful Pizzicato, and the Frolicsome Finale. Taking us to 3:33 on this Wednesday afternoon. This is Foley Schuller, glad to have your company today here on Blue Lake Public Radio. 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You can find out about some program changes that are coming up this beginning this, a week from Sunday with our Sunday lineup. And find out all sorts of interesting things about the music you're hearing on Blue Lake Public Radio. In fact, up right now is a story I penned for this afternoon's program in honor of the birthday today of one of the seminal figures in contemporary music, Terry Riley. You'll see there from the post that it is Terry Riley's birthday today, his 91st. Widely considered to be the father of minimalism, though he himself never really embraced that word like so many of the others that have been thus branded. He was born in Colfax, California on this date in 1935 and would in the 1950s begin performing as a solo pianist. He studied composition at San Francisco State University and the San Francisco Conservatory, as well as University of California, Berkeley. He would befriend during these years the composer Lamont Young, whose earliest compositions exploring sustained tones were a great influence on him. They would begin collaborating. And Riley would launch what is now known as the minimalist movement with his revolutionary classic In C in 1964, a seminal event in music history. Based on interlocking repetitive patterns, In C presented a whole new concept of musical form whose impact was to change the course of 20th century music, with its influence heard far and wide, including works of such prominent composers as Steve Reich, Philip Glass, and John Adams. Also in music of rock and pop groups like The Who, Soft Machine, Tangerine Dream, and many others. The work, of course, excited widespread comment. The prominent music critic Alfred Frankenstein remarked that Riley in the piece had developed a style like that of no one else on earth. He is bound to make a profound impression with it. Writing more recently, Keith Fullerton Whitman in the music magazine Pitchfork, some of you may know, would remark, where American minimalism, Indian classical raga, barrel house piano, modal jazz, and rugged Western individualism all intersect, there stands the sage composer Terry Riley. His work exploded listeners' notions of classical composition with his ever-shifting structures and epic improvisations. We celebrate and salute Terry Riley on his 91st birthday with a performance of his classic work, In C, which has received a definitive treatment in recent years by our very own acclaimed ensemble from right here in West Michigan, the Grand Valley New Music Ensemble. Let's hear them perform Terry Riley's In C.

0: one of the seminal works of classical music of modern times, In C by Terry Riley, which we offer in honor of the 91st birthday today of visionary composer Terry Riley, who unveiled that work in 1964, changing the face of music forever and highly influential musical landmark, which would become a staple of the repertoire of the Grand Valley State University New Music Ensemble, which recorded the piece to great acclaim under the direction of its music director, Bill Ryan, and then would revisit the piece in a massive 2-CD set called In C Remixed, which they invited a number of contemporary composers to reflect further on Terry Riley's seminal work. And we heard the Grand Valley New Music Ensemble's statement of the piece itself there in its chamber version, with all sorts of great players on that recording, from Kurt Ellenberger on accordion to our friend Pablo Mojave Vela on cello, Gary June on clarinet, amongst many others, in the Grand Valley State University New Music Ensemble with music of Terry Riley in honor of his birthday today. Wrapping up our show for the afternoon, this is Foley Schuler. Thanks for joining, and it was a pleasure, as always. I'll be back again with you tomorrow afternoon from 1 until 4. Stay tuned for a check of news headlines from NPR as we continue here on Blue Lake Public Radio, WBLU Grand Rapids at 88.9, and WBLV Twin Lake and Muskegon at 90.3, a service of Blue Lake Fine Arts Camp.
1: Live from NPR News in Washington, I'm Nora Rahm. Several states held primaries yesterday. In New York, Mayor Zohran Mamdani successfully backed three candidates running for the U.S. House, including two who are also Democratic Socialists. He told NPR the results show people want change.
2: At the core of each of their candidacies is a belief that working people have to return back to the heart of our politics. You could see it's a concern for the fact that in many of these races, we see special interests looking to buy the outcomes of them. We see a federal government that is embarking on immigration policy that is cruel and does nothing to serve in the interests of public safety. And we see an exhaustion with a foreign policy that would rather invest in bombs than in babies back home in our own districts.
1: In South Carolina, President Trump had endorsed both candidates who ran in the Republican primary for governor. The state attorney general, Ellen Wilson, was the winner. Nancy LaCour won the Democratic nomination for a House seat. The former Navy admiral had been fired by Defense Secretary Pete Hegseth. President Trump suddenly canceled his plans to sign bipartisan legislation intended to lower housing costs for Americans. NPR's Franco Ordonez reports Trump says he won't sign until the Senate passes a sweeping elections bill.
3: The president canceled the signing ceremony, which was to be held on Capitol Hill less than 2 hours before it was set to take place. Trump wrote on his Truth Social website that passing his Save America Act is a national emergency and needs to be the priority. Trump has repeatedly pressured Republican leaders in the Senate to force through the legislation that would add new voter ID requirements and proof of citizenship rules. It's just the latest example of growing friction between Trump and Senate Republicans, who the president has complained are moving too slowly and not aggressively enough. Senate Majority Leader John Thune has said publicly that the Senate does not have the votes, but Trump says leaders should then eliminate the Senate filibuster to pass the measure. Franco Ordonez, NPR News, the White House.
1: Some federal government employees have recreated a widely used website about climate change. NPR's Rebecca Hersher reports.
4: The original website, climate.gov, was run by the National Oceanic and Atmospheric Administration, NOAA. It was home to data about how temperature and rainfall have changed in the U.S. over time, and years of federal climate research and reports. The website was designed to make such information easily available to the public. The Trump administration shuttered the site last year and laid off many of those who maintained it. NOAA says the information from climate.gov was relocated to other parts of the agency's website. Now, a group of those former employees has resurrected the website as climate.us. The new site also includes climate data collected in the last year. Rebecca Hersher, NPR News.
1: This is NPR News. Europe is sweltering under a record-setting heat wave. Officials say dozens of people have died of weather-related causes. France recorded its hottest day ever yesterday. Authorities closed the Eiffel Tower and the Louvre Museum early. European Union scientists say Europe is the world's fastest warming continent. Secretary of State Marco Rubio is on a Middle East tour to meet with Gulf allies. He's seeking to reassure them the U.S. will do nothing to undermine their security as they seek an end to the war in Iran. Iran has attacked the United Arab Emirates, Kuwait, and Bahrain since the war began. Soccer fans from Scotland are in Miami today for a game against Brazil. NPR's William Jones reports the matchup will determine their World Cup destiny.
5: Several bar owners in Boston confirmed their beer supplies ran dry during Scotland's World Cup games in the city. Their fans, known as the Tartan Army, have now descended on South Beach. The traditional sounds of bagpipes bellowed as they marched in kilts and traditional blue and white. Their supporters have been soaking up the atmosphere.
6: The journey's been amazing. People are so friendly. The beer is lovely.
5: The supporters will be turning their attention to the game against five-time World Cup winners Brazil. That crucial game will determine whether the Tartan Army's journey continues into the knockout stage. William Jones, NPR News.
1: Team USA plays Turkey tomorrow night. Turkey has yet to score in this World Cup. The U.S. men already have qualified for the knockout round. I'm Nora Rahm, NPR News in Washington.
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8: And a very good Wednesday afternoon. 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I'm Matt Sumner, and thanks so much for tuning in and being with me here until 7 o'clock with more selections of classical music. I hope you're all well on this rainy afternoon, and hopefully it's made even better with great selections of music. Today's Blue Lake Public Radio Day sponsor is Nick Anderson, wishing Emily a very happy birthday. Happy birthday, Emily. And we'd also like to mention our other Blue Lake Public Radio Day sponsor, Bob Steinlege, wishing Lucy a happy 71st birthday. Very happy birthday to you both on this 24th day of June. My birthday is also coming up here in just a few days. So thank you so much both for your support here to Blue Lake Public Radio. We start the music off today with something from Gustav Mahler. This is Tadenfeier's symphonic poem. This performance by the Berlin Radio Symphony Orchestra under the direction of Peter Ruzicka, and this is a live performance.

and a live performance on this recording of Gustav Mahler's symphonic poem, this performance by the Berlin Radio Symphony Orchestra, Peter Ruzicka conducting. You're tuned in to listener-supported Blue Lake Public Radio this afternoon. My name is Matt Sumner, here with you until 7 o'clock. Rain showers continuing here for the rest of this afternoon and evening and then through tonight. Could hear a couple of rumbles of thunder through there. Low temperatures this evening should be bottoming out into the mid-50s. And for the day tomorrow, looking for cloudy skies through mid-morning, then gradual clearing with highs around 73 degrees. Could be gusty winds out of the west. And on the day Friday, beautiful day in store. Partly sunny skies, highs around 80 degrees. This weekend is looking even better. Sunny skies on both days, Saturday and Sunday, with temperatures in the mid-80s. Let's move to the music now of Ottorino Respighi from his Roman Trilogy Suite. We hear the Buffalo Philharmonic Orchestra, Joanne Folletta conducting The Fountains of Rome.

Joanne Folletta conducting the Buffalo Philharmonic Orchestra on Respighi's Fountains of Rome. Beautiful piece of music. You're tuned into listener-supported Blue Lake Public Radio this afternoon. I'm Matt Sumner, and inviting you to stay with us here for the San Francisco Symphony broadcast coming up at 8 o'clock this evening after Exploring Music at 7. Lazaro Vega in with Jazz at 10 o'clock. 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You can find that button right up at the top of the page. It has a little red heart there, and we certainly thank you and appreciate your support. Well, to close this 4 o'clock hour, we move to the music of Sir Arthur Sullivan. It's the England's City of Birmingham Symphony Orchestra, Sir Vivian Dunn, conducting a piece called In Memoriam, Overture in C.

0: A powerful work from Sir Arthur Sullivan, Christopher Robinson on organ, with England's City of Birmingham Symphony Orchestra, from The Merchant of Venice, that was in memoriam overture in C. This is Blue Lake Public Radio, WBLU, Grand Rapids at 88.9, and WBLV, Twin Lake, and Muskegon at 90.3, a service of Blue Lake Fine Arts Camp.
1: Live from NPR News in Washington, I'm Ryland Barton. A day after the Senate passed a resolution aimed at limiting President Trump's military action against Iran, the Pentagon is asking Congress for another $80 billion to pay for operations in the region. NPR's Quil Lawrence reports.
2: Secretary of Defense Pete Hegseth is lobbying senators to provide $80 billion, mostly to pay for months of war and the thousands of cruise missiles, drones, and interceptors expended after the U.S. and Israel launched a war against Iran. This comes as the White House is asking for a record $1.5 trillion for this year's regular defense appropriation. While defense hawks on Capitol Hill agree that the U.S. must urgently replenish its global stockpile of munitions, the Iran war and the current ceasefire agreement are not popular. And senators from both parties may balk at such staggering expenses when the American voting public still feels the pinch of higher prices at the gas pump and the grocery store. Quil Lawrence, NPR News.
1: President Trump held a tense meeting with Senate Republicans today after he abruptly canceled the signing ceremony for a bipartisan housing bill.
3: I think we had a really great meeting, and we're very proud of the party. We like our leader. We like everybody really in the room. I don't like a few people, but that's okay. I think you know who they are.
1: Republicans had touted the bill as a major election year achievement, but Trump said he won't sign it unless Congress passes his stalled election security bill, which he calls the Save America Act. A federal judge has permanently barred the Trump administration from implementing most of his first executive order on elections. His order would have required people to show proof of citizenship to register to vote and prevented mail-in ballots from counting if they were received after Election Day. District Court Judge Denise Casper agreed with arguments from Democratic attorneys general who filed the lawsuit that the Constitution gives states and Congress, not the president, the power to regulate elections. Republicans and Democrats in Utah chose nominees for congressional races yesterday. NPR's Sage Miller reports that includes candidates for a new Democratic-leaning congressional district.
4: For the first time in modern history, Utah has a safe Democratic-leaning congressional district. Voters in Salt Lake City and surrounding suburbs overwhelmingly decided to send former Congressman Ben McAdams back to Washington. McAdams is considered a moderate Democrat. He beat out two other progressive candidates in the race. While he will face a general election in November, the makeup of the district all but ensures a McAdams win. On the Republican side, all three congressional incumbents will keep their jobs. Both Congresswoman Celeste Malloy and Congressman Blake Moore pulled victories against candidates to their right. Sage Miller, NPR News.
1: Stocks closed mixed on Wall Street today as losses for several tech giants weighed down the market. The S&P 500 fell a fraction, even though more stocks rose than fell within the index. This is NPR News from Washington. Thousands of African immigrants are leaving South Africa because of a rise in anti-migration anger. Attacks have coincided with protests by anti-immigration groups. Those groups have set a June 30th deadline for people in the country illegally to leave and the government to take action, threatening a national shutdown. New projections from the U.S. Postal Service show the self-funded mailing agency won't run out of cash until at least 2031. NPR's Hansi Lo Wong reports it comes after the Postal Service stopped contributing to workers' retirement plans.
5: With people sending a lot less mail compared to decades ago, Postmaster General David Steiner told Congress back in March that the U.S. Postal Service may have to stop deliveries next year because of a cash crisis. But Steiner now says that has been delayed until sometime between 2031 and 2034.
6: What we are doing right now is we're basically borrowing money from our retirement plans to fund current operations. I'm not particularly comfortable with that. None of us should be comfortable with that.
5: USPS is a financial supporter of NPR. Back in 1970, Congress passed a law that set up the mailing agency to be self-funded through selling stamps and service fees, not tax dollars. Steiner is calling for Congress to consider changing a legal requirement for the Postal Service to deliver mail at least 6 days a week to just about every address in the country. Anzila Wong, NPR News.
1: The International Olympic Committee will pay more than $100 million to athletes. Athletes can now apply for $10,000 grants, and the money's not tied to how they did at the Games. This comes after growing calls to pay Olympic athletes. Nearly 2,900 people competed at the 2026 Milan Cortina Winter Games. This is NPR News.
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0: And you're tuned in to listener-supported Blue Lake Public Radio this afternoon. I'm Matt Sumner, and hope you're all well as we continue on now with another couple hours of great classical music selections. 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Full details are at meyergardens.org. And we'd also like to thank our Blue Lake Public Radio Day sponsors, Bob Steinlege, wishing Lucy a happy 71st birthday, and Nick Anderson, wishing Emily a very happy birthday. So happy birthday to you both, and thanks so much for your support and listenership here to Blue Lake Public Radio. Looking at the weather forecast here for the rest of this afternoon and into tonight, rain showers continuing with cloudy skies, might have a few rumbles of thunder here and there. Throughout the night, low temperatures tonight in the mid-50s. For the day tomorrow, cloudy early and then gradual clearing later in the day with temperatures around 73 degrees. Winds could be gusting up to 20 miles per hour out of the west. And then beautiful conditions heading into the weekend. Friday, Saturday, and Sunday should be partly to mostly sunny with high temperatures in the mid to upper 70s. Could be getting a little bit more warm and humid for the week next week. Temperatures soaring up into the mid to upper 80s and humidity's on the rise. So summer is officially heading our way here in West Michigan, and hope you're all ready for it. I know I am. It's been a little cool the last couple of weeks. Let's now listen to the music here of Antonin Dvorak in one of my favorite symphonies of his. It's his second symphony in B-flat. Opus 4, we listen to this performance by the Scottish National Orchestra, Edwin Paling leading and conducted by Neymar Jarvi. Here's Dvorak's Second Symphony.

0: The Scottish National Orchestra, conducted by Neeme Järvi, performing Symphony No. 2 in B-flat major, Opus 4, composed by Dvorak. 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
0: That broadcast coming up at 8 o'clock here tonight on Blue Lake Public Radio. Closing out the 5 o'clock hour for us is from the Romanian Dances album. It's the Bruckner Wind Ensemble, and this is a composition by conductor and composer Thomas Doss. We hear Trumpets and Bridges.

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1: Live from NPR News in Washington, I'm Ryland Barton. Louisiana Republican Senator Bill Cassidy says President Trump attempted to bully him during a closed-door meeting with Senate Republicans on Capitol Hill today. He told NPR's Eric McDaniel Trump was frustrated about a resolution passed by Congress yesterday that calls on Trump to remove U.S. forces from the Iran war.
2: President Trump recently backed a successful primary challenge against Bill Cassidy. And as a lame duck, Cassidy has been less restrained with the war in Iran, for example.
3: It's not going as well as we're being told, at which point I think the president said something negative about me. I perceived it as attempting to bully me from asking a question that I think the American people need to know, and I'm not going to be bullied when I feel like I'm asking a question the American people need to know. And so at that point, it began to escalate.
2: Ahead of this meeting, the president repeatedly disrupted Republicans' agenda by blocking the confirmation of his own pick for intelligence chief and abruptly refusing to sign affordable housing legislation. Eric McDaniel, NPR News, the Capitol.
1: Lebanon's military could retake territory Israel now controls in their country. In a pilot plan being discussed during talks in Washington, D.C., Israel seized the land in southern Lebanon during fighting with Iranian-backed Hezbollah militants. Hezbollah is not part of the talks, now in their second day, as NPR Carrie Kahn reports.
4: The talks in Washington are going on at the same time U.S. and Iranian delegations continue negotiating a preliminary memorandum of understanding to end the war in Iran. Those main talks in Switzerland were nearly derailed over the current fighting in Lebanon and Israel's refusal to withdraw from Lebanon. A shaky ceasefire remains in place between Israeli troops and Hezbollah militants, but neither of the two sides are present in the Switzerland talks. A person familiar with the details of the Washington negotiations who spoke on condition of anonymity in order to speak freely tells NPR the plan to replace Israeli troops with Lebanon's own military would start small and not involve a significant Israeli withdrawal. Carrie Kahn, NPR News, Tel Aviv.
1: Three congressional candidates backed by New York City Mayor Zoran Mamdani won big in New York City last night. The trio of wins, two by Democratic Socialists, signals a shift to the left for the party. The mayor told All Things Considered that the results show Democrats want a new kind of politics.
5: We've been told every time we take a step forward for working people that this will now become the new face of the Democratic Party. I think it's time that it does, because for far too long, we haven't been able to answer what we're fighting for, only who we're fighting. And now we have the answer.
1: A rural area of Northern California has experienced its strongest earthquake since 1940, but it caused only mild shaking with no immediate reports of damage or injuries. The U.S. Geological Survey says the epicenter of the magnitude 5.6 quake was about 140 miles northeast of San Francisco. It was felt widely, including the fishing city of Fort Bragg. This is NPR News from Washington. The Trump administration has reached a settlement with chemical giant Chemours over illegal discharges of forever chemicals used to make products resistant to water, grease, and stains. The settlement is the first by the federal government to resolve claims against a manufacturer of PFAS chemicals. The company will mitigate PFAS pollution in West Virginia, North Carolina, and New Jersey. The company has also agreed to supply clean drinking water. Soccer fans from Scotland are in Miami today for a game against Brazil. NPR's William Jones reports from the matchup will determine their World Cup destiny.
6: Several bar owners in Boston confirmed their beer supplies ran dry during Scotland's World Cup games in the city. Their fans, known as the Tartan Army, have now descended on South Beach. The traditional sounds of bagpipes bellowed as they marched in kilts and traditional blue and white. Their supporters have been soaking up the atmosphere.
7: The journey's been amazing. People are so friendly. The beer is lovely.
6: The supporters will be turning their attention to the game against five-time World Cup winners Brazil. That crucial game will determine whether the Tartan Army's journey continues into the knockout stage. William Jones, NPR News.
1: A supercomputer in China now outranks its U.S. rivals as the world's most powerful. The Lineshine computer in Shenzhen displaced the top-ranked U.S. computer El Capitan in California in the latest version of the top 500 ranking. The computer achieved 2.198 exaflops, meaning it can perform more than 2 quintillion operations per second. This is NPR News from Washington.
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0: And you're listening to Blue Lake Public Radio here this afternoon. I'm Matt Sumner. Great to have you with me until the 7 o'clock hour here with another hour of great selections of classical music. 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The summer planning issue is on newsstands now. Would also like to thank our Public Radio Day sponsors today, Bob Steinlege, wishing Lucy a happy 71st birthday, as well as Nick Anderson, wishing Emily a very happy birthday, and very happy birthday to you both. 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
9: The theories of George Russell led the way to the modal era of jazz of Miles Davis and John Coltrane. Hi, I'm Lazaro Vega, inviting you to hear jazz from Blue Lake after 10 p.m. tonight and all day tomorrow on our jazz stream when we feature George Russell's music in the first part of each hour.
0: And that broadcast of Jazz from Blue Lake ahead at 10 o'clock this evening with Lazaro Vega. 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We hear Hiroshi Wakasugi conducting the Tokyo Metropolitan Symphony Orchestra on this work to head us into the 6 o'clock hour here on Blue Lake Public Radio.

in a masterful performance of Richard Wagner's Symphony in C Major by the Tokyo Metropolitan Symphony Orchestra, conducted by Hiroshi Wakatsuki. You're tuned in to listener-supported Blue Lake Public Radio this afternoon. My name is Matt Sumner, and so happy to have your company with me as we close this hour, heading into 7 o'clock. Exploring Music comes your way then, so please join us for that broadcast, as well as the San Francisco Symphony Orchestra at 8 and Jazz from Blue Lake at 10. Let's close this hour with another favorite piece that was made famous by Disney's Fantasia, and really, for most children and even adults who still are familiar with that cartoon, hearing this work hopefully brings back some vivid memories. It's The Sorcerer's Apprentice, this performance by the Minnesota Orchestra, AJOE, conducting.

and certainly a recognizable piece of music, whether or not you know the name of it or the composer. It does conjure up a memory of childhood if you've ever seen Disney's Fantasia and the dancing broomsticks. What a fun piece. It's Paul Dukas and the Sorcerer's Apprentice, the name of that piece. AJ Owe conducting the Minnesota Orchestra on that performance. My name is Matt Sumner, and it was so great to have your company here this afternoon, as I am here from 4 to 7 each weekday, and I'll be back again here tomorrow from 4 to 7 with more great selections of classical music out of our library here on Blue Lake Fine Arts Camp. 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The time now is 7 o'clock.

Willie's symphony is most exciting. Really on the big scale and in the purest symphonic manner, just like Beethoven and Sibelius. And yet very personal, rather tragic. And the second movement scherzo is really sinister. I think I have persuaded him to use for the slow movement that ravishing idea he played to us ages ago. On the 18th of October, 1931, when he was just starting the work. That's a letter from Hubert Foss, who was head of the music division of Oxford Press. And that ravishing music he's talking about is what we're listening to now. Composed by someone whom he insists on calling Willie, William Walton. We're listening to the slow movement of Walton's first symphony, Andante con Malinconia, with melancholy. Hello there, and welcome to Exploring Music. It's Bill McLaughlin here. So, music on a big scale like Beethoven and Sibelius? I want to hear this piece, don't you? The first movement is marked Allegro assai. The second movement, the scherzo, which the publisher called sinister. We see that in the score Walton marks presto con malizia, to be played with maliciousness. Here's a very unmalicious musician, Andre Previn, leading the Royal Philharmonic.

0: The first two movements of William Walton's Symphony No. 1, the Royal Philharmonic under Andre Previn. We've come to this spot where we should be hearing the slow movement of the symphony, but we have so much of Walton's other music to fit into this week, I'm afraid we're going to have to be satisfied with just that little taste of 2.5 minutes we heard at the beginning of the show. You're tuned in to Exploring Music, and this week we are following the life and the music and the world of William Walton. Drop us a line and let us know how we're doing. 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

Wait a minute, that's not William Walton. That's a score from Victory at Sea, a score which Richard Rodgers made for a TV series in the 1950s. But, you know, when I hear the opening of the last movement of William Walton's First Symphony, I keep thinking, maybe, just maybe, Richard Rodgers had heard this piece and liked it. You make up your own mind. Here's the finale now, the Symphony No. 1 of William Walton. Once again, Andrei Previn with the Royal Philharmonic.

We've just heard the conclusion of William Walton's First Symphony, composed over the years 1931 to 35. That was a performance by the Royal Philharmonic under Andre Previn. Those years, 31 to 35, were interesting in many ways for Walton. He continued to grow in reputation and skill. Curiously enough, he always had reservations about his music. He wrote back to his publisher, "As a matter of fact," he says, "I'm not sure that I won't have to begin this whole movement all over again. Only a chance remark from the gardener's wife saved me from destroying it. She said, 'How pretty your music is getting. It sounds just like a great big band.'" Maybe she was right. Listen to this next piece. This is a coronation march with a curious history. Walton composed this for Edward VIII, but Edward fell in love with an American divorcee and abdicated before his coronation. But the English don't miss a trick. On the same day that the coronation had been scheduled, the crown went to George VI, his younger brother. And on May 12, 1937, George became King of England to this music, Crown Imperial.

Music composed for the coronation of the English king in 1936, whichever English king it turned out to be. Turned out not to be Edward VIII, turned out to be George VI. Music of William Walton, Crown Imperial. Very different in intent and seriousness from the piece we're going to hear now, a beautiful concerto which was commissioned by the great violinist Jascha Heifetz. We're going to hear a performance now with Heifetz playing and William Walton conducting the Philharmonia Orchestra. The first movement of William Walton's Concerto in B minor for violin and orchestra.

0: A piece first heard on December 7th of 1939 with the Cleveland Orchestra under Arthur Roginski. The violin soloist at that first performance was the man who was just playing on the recording we heard, Yasha Heifetz. In this recording, we heard the Philharmonia Orchestra under William Walton, the first movement of Walton's Concerto in B minor for violin and orchestra. And we'll hear the rest of it tomorrow. In fact, all we have time for now is a little polka.
1: See me dance the polka, said Mr. Wag like a bear. With my top hat and my whiskers that tra-la-la-la trap the fair. Where the waves seem chiming haycocks, I dance the polka. There stand Venus children in their gay frocks, maroon and marine and stare. To see me fire my pistol, through the distance blue as my coat. Like Wellington, Barr and the Marquis of Bristol, buzz big great trees float. While the wheezing hurdy-gurdy of the marine wind blows me to the tune of any Rooney sturdy. Over the sheaves of the sea, and bright as a seedsman's packet, with sinews canted up chill, is Mrs. Marigold's jacket, as she gapes at the in-law still, where a dawn in the box of the sailor, blue as the decks of the sea, Nelson awoke, crowed like the cocks, then back to the dust sank he, and Robinson Crusoe, Rousseau, the bright and foxy beer, but he finds fresh isles and a negress smiles, the poxy doxy dear. As they watch me dance the polka, said Mr. Wag like a bell, in my top hat and my whiskers that, tra-la-la-la, trap the fair. Tra-la-la-la-la-la, tra-la-la-la-la-la, tra-la-la-la-la-la-la-la-la.
0: I don't know how anyone can speak those words in time, but we just heard it done very well by Timothy West with the London Mozart Players. One short piece from Facade, William Walton and the Sitwells. All the time we have today for Walton. In tomorrow's show, we'll finish the violin concerto with Heifetz, so join us for sure. And in fact, this is a great place to listen to music, and there's more coming up right now. Exploring Music is produced by Sidney Gillard at WFMT in Chicago and produced and engineered by Bill Sigmund at Digital Island Studios here in New York City. Our production assistants are Ella Pinsloop, Eric Opland, Adela Skoronsky, and Weston Williams. Rebecca Neistat is the WFMT production and syndication manager. 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I'm Bill McLaughlin. 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